0: reported that US forces had attacked Iranian oil tankers near the southern port of Jask and near Karg Island in the Persian Gulf. It said Iran's Revolutionary Guard Navy would strike back.
1: Regarding the terrorist American military's targeting of several oil tankers belonging to the Islamic Republic of Iran, we warn all tanker crews in the areas of the ports of Kuwait and Bahrain, which are hosting these terrorists and participating in their actions, to immediately leave their tankers, whether they are in port or at anchor, as they are going to be targeted.
0: Israel has ordered the closure of Britain's consulate in East Jerusalem and said it would expel British diplomats at a centre monitoring the US brokered ceasefire plan in Gaza. This comes after British Foreign Minister Ed Miliband accused the Israeli government of turning a blind eye to what he called ethnic cleansing by settlers in the West Bank. He spoke in Parliament.
2: So I can announce today that we will introduce an import ban on goods from illegal settlements in the occupied territories. To do so, we will introduce a new comprehensive sanctions regime, and as part of this regime, we will go further. We will take action against specific companies and individuals who provide services, such as construction, infrastructure, financing, or real estate for settlement expansion. So to those who finance or facilitate illegal settlements, let me say this. You will face the full force of UK sanctions.
0: France and Canada joined Britain in banning imports from Israeli settlements. Ofer Hartov is an Israeli resident of the Ariel settlement in the West Bank. He brushed off the sanctions.
3: It doesn't matter what will be the decision by Britain. We will still live here safely, connecting to our roots in a democratic state. And my message is that I think Europe in general and Britain specifically need to change and to do the shift and to understand that the Jewish people, the Jewish nation is here to stay.
0: European budget carrier Ryanair has called for an overhaul of Britain's air traffic control provider NATS following a new technical issue that disrupted hundreds of flights. The UK's civil aviation body says it has been in touch with NATS and expects a full report. Neil McMahon is Ryanair's chief operating officer. He called for NATS CEO Martin Rolfe to step down.
4: Enough's enough. It's time for the UK government to intervene so we can finally get NATS up and running and fix the chronic ATC issues that we've had. Over the last number of years, we've seen ATC charges go up 28%, despite we continue to get worse and worse performance under Martin Rolfe's leadership. We once again call on the UK government to fix UK ATC and put somebody in charge who can do the job.
0: LIV Golf, the breakaway tour that spent billions of dollars luring top players away from the PGA, has filed for bankruptcy protection. The news came in a filing at a New Jersey court. The news from RTHK.
5: Firing practice will be carried out at the Sanwai Tiling Range and Qingshan Firing Range today from 8 a.m. to 9 p.m. During daytime practice, red flags will be hung at proper places around the firing ranges. During night practice, red lights will be hung along the boundary of the ranges. For safety reasons, members of the public are warned to refrain from entering the firing areas within the period of firing.

Renowned French pianist François Frédéric makes a triumphant return to Hong Kong, joining the Hong Kong Philharmonic Orchestra for Beethoven's Piano Concerto Cycle, where he plays and conducts all five of them from the keyboard. In the first of the two concerts, we are going to hear Piano Concertos numbers 2, 3, and 4. Tune in to Concert on 4 this Friday evening at 8.

Good morning and welcome back to First Notes on RTHK Radio 4, FM 97.6 to 98.9, your fine music channel. I'm your host, Olivia Lin, and I hope your Wednesday morning is settling in smoothly. Whether you're halfway through your morning commute, having breakfast, or on your way out the door, it's a pleasure to bring you music to accompany your day. Before we jump back into our morning soundtrack, let's check in on the latest from the observatory. The current temperature is 28 degrees Celsius, relative humidity 75%. And the weather forecast for today's sunny periods, the maximum temperature will be around 31 degrees during the day. Isolated showers later, moderate easterly winds, occasionally fresh offshore later. The outlook, sunny periods with morning temperatures falling slightly in the next couple of days, windier with a few showers over the weekend. We're going to open this second hour with Swiss pianist Francesco Piemontesi. You might know him from The Alchemy of the Piano, a documentary exploring his fascination with pianistic style and the deep musical forces that drive great players. And speaking of Brahms, Piemontesi once remarked that the music doesn't ask us to escape reality, but rather draws us more deeply into it, speaking to the human condition with an honest, compassionate power that radiates from within. You can really feel that intimate internal power in the third movement of Johannes Brahms' Piano Concerto No. 2 in B-flat major, Opus 83. Framed by a deeply expressive cello solo, it unfolds almost like a serene, self-communing improvisation. And here is Francesco Piemontesi himself at the piano, a live recording alongside the Gewandhaus Orchestra Leipzig conducted by Manfred Honeck.

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Speaking of Manfred Honeck, local music lovers have something very special to look forward to in just a week's time. He will be leading the Hong Kong Philharmonic Orchestra for their 2026-27 season opening concerts on the 16th and 17th of September. And for Honeck, that direct connection through live music is everything. There was a lovely story about him recently when he renewed his contract with the Pittsburgh Symphony. He personally funded a gift initiative so that any local student can get their very first concert ticket completely free. As he put it, if a young person has never experienced an orchestra live, they can't know if music is for them. So if ticket price is what stands in the way, he wants to open that door and let the music do the rest. I remember talking with him while he was in town leading the Hong Kong Philharmonic a while ago, and his passion about sharing live music is so strong and lovable, and it's really, really touching to know that he's making every effort to ensure live music reaches people in the community. Well, that same fiery live energy is exactly what we turn to next on our morning this here on Radio 4 as we step into the dramatic world of Italian opera. From Giuseppe Verdi's La Forza del Destino, here is the intense duet in Act 4, Invano Alvaro.

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You're tuned to First Notes here on RTHK Radio 4, and I'm your host, Livia Lin.

0: 香港电台第四台。
1: Next up on the show, we explore a piece that brings together the lush refinement of fine music in French and with clear structured thematic warmth of the tradition of German music. Henriette Henne was a pioneering French harpist and composer, and her trio for violin, cello and harp is an absolute gem. The finale fourth movement opens with a mysterious, slightly animatic introduction that touches on themes from earlier in the work before bursting into a lively, folk-inspired dance that brings everything to a festive close. Here are harpist Valérie Milo, violinist Antoine Bahiel, and cellist Stéphane Tritterhol.

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And up next on First Notes, we turn to the sublime architecture of Johann Sebastian Bach. This is a solo piano transcription of his Siciliano from the Flute Sonata in E-flat Major, BWV 1031.

欧特为我哋送上嘅。That was Alexander Tahoe's gentle, evocative piano transcription and performance of J.S. Bach. And now, to close our second hour together on First Notes, we turn to the youthful, vibrant charm of Antonin Dvorak and his string quintet in A minor, Opus 1. The piece which he officially launched his career as a composer with. Now, right from this very first opus, you can hear his lifelong devotion to classical form, and in the finale of this string quintet, he works with three buoyant main themes, including a striking opening subject that tips its hat to Mozart. And here are members of the Berlin Philharmonic Octet wrapping up our second hour of First Notes.

德弗扎克的 A 小调二乐五重奏作品一第三个乐章重曲，刚刚由柏林爱乐八重奏的成员为我们演绎过。That energetic finale from Antonin Dvořák's first opus brings a warm close to our second hour together on First Notes. It's time for another short break, but do stay tuned as we look ahead into our final hour. We've got some wonderful musical drama lined up and a special 14-minute cardio playlist to pick up the energy and get you moving for the rest of your morning. I'm Olivia Lin. Go ahead and grab a fresh cup of water and stretch your legs. Get yourself ready, and I'll see you on the other side of the news.

0: RTHK, the news at 9 with Robert Kemp. Former chief executive Tung Chee Wah has died at the age of 89, Nazvi Karim reports.
1: His office said Tung Chee Wah passed away peacefully on Tuesday, surrounded by his family members. The statement added that he had dedicated his life to serving the nation and his legacy lives on. Tung served as the SAR's first chief executive from 1997 to 2005. He later served as vice chairman of the Chinese People's Political Consultative Conference.
0: Man has died after his car lost control and hit a curb near Chern Shui last night. Police believe the 53-year-old had collapsed at the wheel as he was driving along Pakwar Road. Officers found a suspected apparatus for smoking dangerous drugs in the car. Iran says it will target oil tankers off Kuwait and Bahrain in retaliation for US strikes on its vessels. The US has said it destroyed 5 Iranian tankers in response to Iranian attempts to strike US warships. U.S. Secretary of State Marco Rubio said such strikes would continue unless Tehran relented.
2: Yeah, the back and forth is pretty straightforward, and that is that Iran continues to try to hit U.S. naval ships, and for every time they do that or try to do that, they're going to lose tankers.
0: Israel has ordered the closure of Britain's consulate in East Jerusalem and said it would expel British diplomats at a centre monitoring the US brokered ceasefire plan in Gaza. This comes after British Foreign Minister Ed Miliband accused the Israeli government of turning a blind eye to what he called ethnic cleansing by settlers in the West Bank. He spoke in Parliament.
3: So I can announce today that we will introduce an import ban on goods from illegal settlements in the occupied territories. To do so, we will introduce a new comprehensive sanctions regime, and as part of this regime, we will go further. We will take action against specific companies and individuals who provide services, such as construction, infrastructure, financing, or real estate for settlement expansion. So to those who finance or facilitate illegal settlements, let me say this. You will face the full force of UK sanctions.
0: France and Canada joined Britain in banning imports from Israeli settlements. Ofer Hartov is an Israeli resident of the Ariel settlement in the West Bank. He brushed off the sanctions.
4: It doesn't matter what will be the decision by Britain. We will still live here safely, connecting to our roots in a democratic state. And my message is that I think Europe in general and Britain specifically need to change and to do the shift and to understand that the Jewish people, the Jewish nation is here to stay.
0: European budget carrier Ryanair has called for an overhaul of Britain's air traffic control provider NATS following a new technical issue that disrupted hundreds of flights. UK's civil aviation body says it has been in touch with NATS and expects a full report. Neil McMahon is Ryanair's chief operating officer. He called for NATS CEO Martin Rolf to step down.
5: Enough's enough. It's time for the UK government to intervene so we can finally get NATS up and running and fix the chronic ATC issues that we've had. Over the last number of years, we've seen ATC charges go up 28%, despite we continue to get worse and worse performance under Martin Rolf's leadership. We once again call on the UK government to fix UK ATC and put somebody in charge who can do the job.
0: French President Emmanuel Macron has welcomed South Korean President Lee Jae-myung to the Elysee Palace for a meeting on industrial cooperation. Lee's state visit to France comes on the heel of Macron's visit to Seoul last April and Lee's participation at G7 talks in June.
6: Le renforcement de nos relations s'inscrit en effet dans...
7: Strengthening our relations is indeed part of our strategy to bolster our autonomy, and we wish to build a shared vision and strengthen ties between our industrial players in semiconductors, in artificial intelligence and quantum technology, where we are convinced we share a common destiny. The agreement just signed between Samsung and Mistral AI is of utmost importance in this regard.
6: De la plus haute importance à cet égard.
0: LIV Golf, the breakaway tour that spent billions of dollars luring top players away from the PGA, has filed for bankruptcy protection. Filing at a New Jersey court indicates the organization, which lost its Saudi investors earlier this year, intends to restructure. Quick look at the weather. Sunny periods. The maximum temperature will be about 31 degrees during the day. Isolated showers later. Temperature at the observatory is currently 28 degrees and the relative humidity is 73%. And that's the news from RTHK.
8: As climate change intensifies, extreme rainstorms will only be more frequent and intense, triggering unpreventable landslides that threaten our lives and cause economic losses. The government has been making continuous efforts to tackle landslide disasters. However, to avoid casualties, we need your help. When the landslip warning is in force, you should stay away from slopes and follow the government's emergency response plan. Remember, landslides are deadly.
9: When an amber rainstorm signal is in force, follow the news on weather and road conditions. When a red or black rainstorm signal is in force and the Education Bureau has announced class suspension, schools should adopt emergency measures. They should keep premises open, look after students who have arrived, and keep students at school until it is safe to leave. Parents need not hurry to pick up children. Students already on their way to school should pay attention to rainfall, as well as traffic, slope, and road conditions, and should stay somewhere safe if necessary.

on the concert on full repeat this afternoon at 3. The concert, Berlin Radio Symphony Orchestra, Roderick Cox and Lila Josefowitz, recorded live on the 24th of October 2025 in the Concerthaus Berlin. A favorite of living composers, Josefowitz has premiered numerous concertos, including works by Colin Matthews, John Adams, and Esa-Pekka Salonen. Here she turns to the pointed, sparkling elegance of Stravinsky's violin concerto. But spoiler, she does play Salonen as an encore. The concert begins with Esa-Pekka Salonen's Helix, basically a 9-minute accelerando, and the Berlin Radio Symphony Orchestra closes with Tchaikovsky's deeply emotional outpouring in his 4th symphony. Roderick Cox conducts.

Good morning once again, and welcome back to our final hour of First Notes here on RTHK Radio 4 FM 97.6 to 98.9, your fine music channel. I'm your host, Olivia Lin, and I'm so glad you're staying tuned with us this Wednesday morning. We are past the midweek hump, and if you're feeling a little tired, I've got just the thing to help you build your energy and get you motivated for the rest of the day. Coming up around 9:40, we are debuting our very first cardio playlist right here on First Notes. Now, cardio doesn't have to mean spending hours at a gym, but just a quick daily burst of movement can boost your mood and clear your mind. I know how busy everyone is in Hong Kong, but if you can take even a few extra steps on your commute or during a morning walk before your next stop, it makes a world of difference. You can do it. And to get us warmed up and ready, we turn to some vibrant, high-energy chamber music by Pyotr Ilyich Tchaikovsky. Writing his string sextet, Souvenir de Flohons, was a delightful break for the composer while working on the Nutcracker, and he composed it with immense enthusiasm. The opening movement, Allegro con Spirito, leaps out with a vigorous main theme, beautifully contrasted by a light Italianate lyricism. Here is violinists Sarah Christian and Johannes Strack, violist Jano Lisboa and Wang Xiaozhang, alongside cellists Jan-Erik Gustafsson and Maximilian Hornung.

Such a beautiful, uplifting stretch of fine music by Pyotr Ilyich Tchaikovsky just there. That was the opening movement to his Souvenir de Florence, Opus 70, starting off the final hour of First Notes on this Wednesday morning. 我们刚刚一起欣赏过是柴可夫斯基的《佛罗伦斯的回忆》作品70的第一个乐章。 刚才的演绎由基斯提安和史德利克负责小提琴，利斯保亚仲有郑文晓拉中提琴，联同大提琴家古斯替夫申和何农一起演出。好，欢迎你回到最后一小时的由零开始节目，这里是香港电台第四台。 Well, having these gorgeous sounds keep us company, really brightens our morning and brings us into a fantastic mood. And as we keep building our momentum for the day ahead, we're going to tap into a deeper sense of strength and energy in our next piece by Robert Schumann. This is the Four Double Choir Songs, Opus 141, composed specifically for larger choral societies. Written for 8 distinct voices, the music carries an extraordinary tonal richness and structural power. And today we hear an incredible brass arrangement of this set by Simon Cox, performed here by the ensemble Subterra.

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In the original choral setting, every mention of God's name is heralded by a cascade of bell-like rising force through the ensemble, a movement wonderfully titled Talismans.You're tuned to Radio 4, and from that beautiful piece, we have come to almost 23 minutes to 10 here on First Notes. We are just a couple minutes away from our special cardio-themed playlist of the day, but before we get moving, we have time for one more elegant keyboard moment. From CPE Bach's collection of sonatas, rondos, and free fantasias published in 1785, here is Rondo in C minor H283 with pianist Daniel Trifonov.

钢琴家特霍诺夫啱啱弹奏过系 CPE 巴赫嘅 C 小调回旋曲，编号 H283。What a crisp, lively piece to set the tempo this Wednesday morning here on Radio 4. This is First Notes with me, Livia Lin, helping you raise your pulse and build that morning

We've just been enjoying today's cardio-themed playlist on First Notes. Now, classical music covers such a wide spectrum of moods and energy, and depending on how you feel, you can always revisit a whole variety of themed playlists on our program page at radio4.rthk.hk. And if a specific work caught your ear just now, or in other playlists, you'd like to know what it was, all the track details are online for you as well. Well, looking ahead at What's in Store on Radio 4 today at 3 p.m, Concert on 4 brings you a repeat broadcast featuring Tchaikovsky's dramatic Fourth Symphony with the Berlin Radio Symphony Orchestra. And at 1 on Delight in a Bite, get ready for some truly exquisite operatic moments to add a bit of drama and passion to your afternoon. And for our wind band music lovers, you have a dedicated hour coming up at 2 p.m. where composer Lo Hao Man will be taking you through all about wind band music. And that wraps up First Notes for this Wednesday morning. This is Olivia Lin. Thank you so much for spending your morning with me, and I hope the music keeps you inspired for the rest of your day. Stay tuned to RTHK Radio 4, your fine music channel, and take care.

0: RTHK, the news at 10 with Robert Kemp. Former Chief Executive Tung Chee Wah has died at the age of 89, Nazvi Karim reports.
1: His office said Tung Chee Wah passed away peacefully on Tuesday, surrounded by his family members. The statement added that he had dedicated his life to serving the nation and his legacy lives on. Tung served as the SAR's first Chief Executive from 1997 to 2005. He later served as Vice Chairman of the Chinese People's Political Consultative Conference.
0: A man has died after his car lost control and hit a curb in Seong Soi last night. Police believe the 53-year-old had collapsed at the wheel as he was driving along Pak Wo Road. Officers found a suspected apparatus for smoking dangerous drugs in the car. The United Nations has condemned Houthi attacks in southern Saudi Arabia and urged restraint in Yemen. The Houthis have launched an offensive towards the Red Sea's Bab al-Mandeb Strait. This follows the unravelling of a truce between the Houthis and the Saudi-backed Yemeni government in July. Stefan Dujarric is the UN spokesman.
2: We condemn the Houthi cross-border attacks against multiple sites in southern Saudi Arabia. These attacks affected civilians and energy infrastructure, and we of course express deep concern over the reports of civilian casualties. We're equally concerned by the intensification of military clashes across multiple front lines in Yemen, particularly reports of possible civilian casualties resulting from this fighting.
0: Iran says it will target oil tankers off Kuwait and Bahrain in retaliation for U.S. strikes on its vessels. The U.S. has said it destroyed five Iranian tankers in response to Iranian attempts to strike U.S. warships. U.S. Secretary of State Marco Rubio said such strikes would continue unless Tehran relented.
3: Yeah, the back and forth is pretty straightforward, and that is that Iran continues to try to hit U.S. naval ships. And for every time they do that or try to do that, they're going to lose tankers.
0: Israel has ordered the closure of Britain's consulate in East Jerusalem and said it would expel British diplomats at a centre monitoring the US-brokered ceasefire plan in Gaza. This comes after British Foreign Minister Ed Miliband accused the Israeli government of turning a blind eye to what he called ethnic cleansing by settlers in the West Bank. He spoke in Parliament.
4: So I can announce today that we will introduce an import ban on goods from illegal settlements in the occupied territories. To do so, we will introduce a new comprehensive sanctions regime, and as part of this regime, we will go further. We will take action against specific companies and individuals who provide services, such as construction, infrastructure, financing, or real estate for settlement expansion. So to those who finance or facilitate illegal settlements, let me say this. You will face the full force of UK sanctions.
0: France and Canada joined Britain in banning imports from Israeli settlements. Ofer Hartov is an Israeli resident of the Ariel settlement in the West Bank. He brushed off the sanctions news.
5: It doesn't matter what will be the decision by Britain. We will still live here safely, connecting to our roots in a democratic state. And my message is that I think Europe in general and Britain specifically need to change and to do the shift and to understand that the Jewish people, the Jewish nation is here to stay.
0: French President Emmanuel Macron has welcomed South Korean President Lee Jae-myung to the Elysee Palace for a meeting on industrial cooperation. The state visit to France comes on the heels of Macron's visit to Seoul last April and Lee's participation at G7 talks in June.
6: Le renforcement de nos relations s'inscrit en effet dans...
7: Strengthening our relations is indeed part of our strategy to bolster our autonomy, and we wish to build a shared vision and strengthen ties between our industrial players in semiconductors, in artificial intelligence and quantum technology, where we are convinced we share a common destiny. The agreement just signed between Samsung and Mistral AI is of utmost importance in this regard.
0: LIV Golf, the breakaway tour that spent billions of dollars luring top players away from the PGA, has filed for bankruptcy protection. The filing at a New Jersey court indicates the organization, which lost its Saudi investors earlier this year, intends to restructure. Now the weather, mainly fine, becoming cloudy with isolated showers tonight. Moderate easterly winds, occasionally fresh offshore. The outlook, sunny periods with morning temperatures falling slightly in the next couple of days. Temperatures 29 degrees, humidity 69%. The new Smart HK.
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Hello and welcome to Nonstop Classics. This hour is going to begin with Oliver Nussin's The Way to Castle Yonder, played by the London Sinfonietta, led by the composer. It's a concise digest of orchestral interludes for his second operatic collaboration with Morris Sendak, Hickety Pickety Pop, which is a theatrical requiem for his dog Jenny in the frame of a quest opera. Castle Yonder is the animal's theatrical heaven of Sendak's imagination.

That was the London Sinfonietta with Oliver Nussen's The Way to Castle Yonder, led by the composer. Leopold Mozart's Toy Symphony is up next, played by the Stuttgart Chamber Orchestra, conducted by Karl Munkinger. It wasn't until 1951 that it was discovered that the popular Toy Symphony, which had been attributed to Haydn since at least 1786, was in fact the work of Leopold Mozart, the father of Wolfgang Amadeus. The Toy Symphony was the product of an age which delighted in musical clocks, mechanical dolls which played instruments, and cages with artificial singing birds, all of which you'll hear in this work.

0: 咁刚听过指挥家卡奥蒙辛格，咁领导过史杜格特室乐团，咁带嚟莫扎特嘅爸爸里奥普莫扎特嘅呢一首作品《玩具交响曲》。
1: We've been listening to Leopold Mozart's Toy Symphony, played by the Stuttgart Chamber Orchestra, conducted by Karl Munkinger. To complete this hour of non-stop classics will be Schumann's Piano Sonata No. 3 in F minor, Opus 14, played by Bernd Glemser. Schumann is unique in music history as being one of the great composers who concentrated on one musical genre at a time, with the bulk of his earliest compositions being for the piano. Schumann's music for piano and his later songs contains supreme examples of the romantic style of the second quarter of the 19th century. Immensely influenced by literature and poetry, it is the unique combination of the heroic and the reflective in his music that most affects the listener. Schumann composed three large-scale sonatas for the piano, and these powerful works may have been overshadowed in popularity by Schumann's more immediately accessible piano works, yet they contain music every bit as attractive and with an extraordinarily wide emotional range. This is the Sonata No. 3 in F minor, Opus 14.

0: 就听过班纳格蒙塞。弹奏舒曼的 F 小调第三钢琴奏鸣曲编号14。
1: We've been listening to Schumann's Piano Sonata No. 3 in F minor, Opus 14, played by Bernd Glemser, and it brings this hour of non-stop classics to an end.
2: This coming episode of Concert on 4 begins Radio 4's 2026 Youth in Harmony series, where we continue to shine a spotlight on the musical achievements of Hong Kong's younger generation. We begin with the EDU-HK Symphonic Band, founded in 1997 and presently consisting of approximately 40 to 50 members who are full-time students majoring in music and from different programs. Titled To Eternity and Beyond, the EDU-HK Symphonic Band's 2026 annual concert will bring us James Swearingen's Flight of Valor, Roland Barrett's Convergence, Rossano Galante's Afterlife, Jay Bocook's Liquid, Randall D. Stanridge's Havana Night, Bram Beck's Festival, Alfred Reed's El Camino Real, and Franco Cesarini's Symphony No. 1, Archangels, featuring student conductors and resident conductor Victor Tam. Join us for Youth in Harmony, EDU-HK Symphonic Band Annual Performance 2026 on Concert and Four Repeat this coming Friday, September 11th at 3 p.m.
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0: RTHK, the news at 11 with Robert Kemp. Former chief executive Tung Chee Wah has died at the age of 89, Nasir Kareem reports.
1: His office said Tung Chee Wah passed away peacefully on Tuesday, surrounded by his family members. The statement added that he had dedicated his life to serving the nation and his legacy lives on. Tung served as the SAR's first chief executive from 1997 to 2005. He later served as vice chairman of the Chinese People's Political Consultative Conference.
0: Hong Kong's first astronaut, Lai Ka-ying, made a virtual return to her alma mater, Chun Wan Public Ho Chu Nyu Memorial College, this morning for a live space lecture. Students from across Hong Kong and Macau tuned in to see Lai and her fellow Shenzhou 23 crew members as they guided viewers through the Tiangong Space Station. Lai also offered an intriguing look at their space cuisine.
2: The science and technology teams on the ground have prepared a wide variety of nutritious and well-balanced recipes for us. There are staple foods like rice, noodles and bread, as well as dozens of specialty dishes like braised pork, Buddha jumps over the wall, Kung Pao chicken, black pepper beef fillet, and many more. There are also various types of dehydrated vegetables. After adding water, they look like this, very healthy and delicious. We also make our own yogurt here. The variety of food is truly diverse.
0: Chief Executive John Lee says Hong Kong has been expanding its network with Belt and Road countries. He made the remarks in a speech at the Belt and Road Summit in Wan Chai. He said his recent trip to Central Asia had achieved results, with Central Asian companies pursuing Hong Kong listings and direct flights between Central Asia and the SAR expected to begin in January.
3: These are not isolated successes. Rather, they demonstrate the value of a hub-to-hub cooperation model. Under it, Hong Kong can serve as Belt and Road economy's gateway to the Chinese mainland and global markets. In return, the countries we visited join us with their regions, creating an interconnected network of hubs.
0: Man has died after his car lost control and hit a curb in Seng Soi last night. Police believe the 53-year-old had collapsed at the wheel as he was driving along Pak Wharf Road. Officers found a suspected apparatus for smoking dangerous drugs in the car. Factory gate inflation on the mainland gathered pace in August while consumer price gains picked up as the Gulf conflict kept energy prices high. Carlos Escueta reports.
4: National Bureau of Statistics data showed the producer price index, or prices at the factory gate, rising 3.8% from a year earlier. That compares to a rise of 3.5% in July. Meanwhile, the consumer price index, the main gauge of inflation, rose by 0.8% on the year. The figure was in line with expectations and compares to a 0.5% rise in July. Month on month, the rise for consumer prices was 0.4%.
0: The United Nations has condemned Houthi attacks on southern Saudi Arabia and urged restraint in Yemen. The Houthis have launched an offensive towards the Red Sea's Bab al-Mandab Strait. This follows the unraveling of a truce between the Houthis and the Saudi-backed Yemeni government in July. Stefan Dujarric is the UN spokesman.
5: We condemn the Houthi cross-border attacks against multiple sites in southern Saudi Arabia. These attacks affected civilians and energy infrastructure, and we of course express deep concern over the reports of civilian casualties. We're equally concerned by the intensification of military clashes across multiple front lines in Yemen, particularly reports of possible civilian casualties resulting from this fighting.
0: Iran says it will target oil tankers off Kuwait and Bahrain in retaliation for U.S. strikes on its vessels. The U.S. has said it destroyed five Iranian tankers in response to Iranian attempts to strike U.S. warships. U.S. Secretary of State Marco Rubio said such strikes would continue unless Tehran relented.
6: Yeah, the back and forth is pretty straightforward, and that is that Iran continues to try to hit U.S. naval ships, and for every time they do that or try to do that, they're going to lose tankers.
0: Now, the weather mainly fine, becoming cloudy with isolated showers tonight. Moderate easterly winds, occasionally fresh offshore. The outlook, sunny periods in the morning. Temperatures falling slightly in the next couple of days. Windier with a few showers over the weekend. Temperature at the observatory is currently 29 degrees and the relative humidity stands at 64%. And that's the news from RTHK.
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Hello, and welcome to another hour of Non-Stop Classics here on Radio 4. This one is going to begin with Michael Murray playing J.S. Bach's From God I Will Not Part, BWV 658. In it, there's a joy motif, and it's heard throughout, that could remind one of the relief a wanderer might feel upon sighting through the blackness of night the flicker of a welcoming lamp.

0: 欣赏过管风琴演奏家米高梅利弹奏 J.S. 巴克的一首圣咏曲，名字是紧靠常主，编号 BWV 658。
1: That was Michael Murray with J.S. Bach's From God I Will Not Part, BWV 658. For the next 40 minutes or so, we'll be listening to Leonard Bernstein's Songfest, a cycle of American poems for six singers and orchestra. The six songs are To the Poem, A Proclamation of and for Unpretentious Art, the jazzy The Penny Candy Store Beyond the L, A Julia de Burgos, about the poet, where she expresses her self-conflict about the dual role that she plays as a conventional woman and as a liberated woman poet. To What You Said, what the French might call une mélodie. I Too Sing America and OK Negroes, perhaps the first attempt ever to combine poems by two different authors. To My Dear and Loving Husband, unlike the position taken by Julia de Burgos, Anne Bradstreet expresses her dual role of being a woman and poet as one that can work harmoniously. Storiette, H.M., the initials specifically refer to the painter Henri Matisse, but the story in general refers to impossible marriages. The music I heard with you, a remembrance of a bereaved love. Zizi's Lament, the expatriate in belly dance lands, the young poet identifies with the aging North African entertainer. What Lips My Lips Have Kissed. Haunted by forgotten lovers, the poem is not only moving, but sensual in a heartbroken way. And finally, Israfel. The title is the name of the Muslim angel of music from the Quran who will blow the trumpet on Judgment Day and who despises an unimpassioned song.

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0: 欣赏过刚才的这一首声乐作品，是伯恩斯坦为六位歌手所写的诗集。
1: We've been listening to Leonard Bernstein's Songfest, a cycle of American poems for six singers and orchestra performed by the soprano Clara Dell, the mezzo-sopranos Rosalind Elias and Nancy Williams, the tenor Neil Rosenshine, the bass Donald Graham, and the baritone John Reardon. They were accompanied by the National Symphony Orchestra of Washington, D.C., led by Leonard Bernstein, and it brings this hour of non-stop classics to an end.
2: 音乐吸引你的是什么呢？是演奏者赏心悦目的技巧，是璀璨多变的色彩，是轻松自在的步伐，定是牵动你内心共鸣的亲密感？一时之选，由我马盈盈为你揀嚟一首接一首短曲，每首短曲都有吸引之处，值得你细心聆听。每日下午1:15，第四台为你带嚟一时之选。

Hey, who wants to come along on a sonic safari? 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So hold on to your headphones and hop on the Saturday Morning on 4 Expedition Wavelength with me, your host, Cleo Leung. Don't miss this early morning weekly dive into the fun known. 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

0: RTHK, the news at 12 with Robert Camp. Former chief executive Tung Chee Wah has died at the age of 89, as the Karim reports.
1: His office said Tung Chee Wah passed away peacefully on Tuesday, surrounded by his family members. The statement added that he had dedicated his life to serving the nation and his legacy lives on. Tung served as the SAR's first chief executive from 1997 to 2005. He later served as vice chairman of the Chinese People's Political Consultative Conference.
0: Chief Executive John Lee expressed profound sorrow over the death of Tung Chee Wah. Wendy Wong has more.
2: In a statement, the Chief Executive John Lee said Tung Chee Hua's leadership was exemplary in ensuring Hong Kong's smooth return to the motherland and implementing one country, two systems. Lee said during the former CE's tenure, Tung steered Hong Kong through the Asian financial crisis and led the SAR to a robust economic recovery. Lee said Tung's foresight in promoting economic ties with the mainland laid a solid foundation for Hong Kong's competitiveness, and his contributions were exceptionally significant.
0: The Hong Kong SAR's first astronaut, Lai Ka-ying, made a virtual return to our old school, Chun Wan Public Ho Chun Yu Memorial College, this morning for a live space lecture. Students from across Hong Kong and Macau tuned in to see Lai and her fellow Shenzhou 23 crew members as they guided viewers through the Tiangong Space Station. During a Q&A session, Lai said that while she hadn't dreamed of becoming an astronaut as a child, when she heard mainland authorities were for the first time selecting payload specialists from Hong Kong, Macau, she knew she had to act.
3: Looking back now, my educational background, scientific research training, and work experience have all been important factors that enabled me to seize this opportunity. So I hope that students will always prepare yourselves well in your daily lives. When an opportunity comes, be brave and actively go after it.
0: Chief Executive John Lee says Hong Kong has been expanding its network with Belt and Road countries. He made the remarks in a speech at the Belt and Road Summit in Wan Chai. Lee said his recent trip to Central Asia had achieved results, with Central Asian companies pursuing Hong Kong listings and direct flights between Central Asia and the SAR expected to begin in January.
4: These are not isolated successes. Rather, they demonstrate the value of a hub-to-hub cooperation model. Under it, Hong Kong can serve as Belt and Road economy's gateway to the Chinese mainland and global markets. In return, the countries we visited join us with their regions, creating an interconnected network of hubs.
0: Man has died after his car lost control and hit a curb in Seng Soi last night. Police believe the 53-year-old had collapsed at the wheel as he was driving along Pak War Road. Officers found a suspected apparatus for smoking dangerous drugs in the car. Factory gate inflation on the mainland gathered pace in August, while consumer price gains picked up as the Gulf conflict kept energy prices high. Carlos Escueta reports.
5: National Bureau of Statistics data showed the producer price index, or prices at the factory gate, rising 3.8% from a year earlier. That compares to a rise of 3.5% in July. Meanwhile, the consumer price index, the main gauge of inflation, rose by 0.8% on the year. The figure was in line with expectations and compares to a 0.5% rise in July. Month on month, the rise for consumer prices was 0.4%.
0: Iran says it will target oil tankers of Kuwait and Bahrain in retaliation for U.S. strikes on its vessels. The U.S. has said it destroyed five Iranian tankers in response to Iranian attempts to strike U.S. warships. U.S. Secretary of State Marco Rubio said such strikes would continue unless Tehran relented.
6: Yeah, the back and forth is pretty straightforward, and that is that Iran continues to try to hit U.S. naval ships. And for every time they do that or try to do that, they're going to lose tankers.
0: LIV Golf, the breakaway tour that spent billions of dollars luring top players away from the PGA, has filed for bankruptcy protection. The filing at a New Jersey court indicates the organization, which lost its Saudi investors earlier this year, intends to restructure. Now the weather, mainly fine in the afternoon, becoming cloudy with isolated showers tonight, moderate easterly winds, occasionally fresh offshore. The outlook dry with sunny periods and slightly falling morning temperatures in the next couple of days. Windier with a few showers over the weekend. Temperatures currently 30 degrees. The relative humidity stands at 66%. That's the news from RTHK.
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8: Be patient at the traffic light. 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Be attentive. 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Eyes on the road, not on your phone. Light is blinking? 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

Hello and welcome to another hour of Non-Stop Classics here on Radio 4. We're going to go back to 1987 to Vienna to the New Year's concert to hear the Vienna Philharmonic led by Herbert von Karajan play Joseph Strauss's Delirium.

That was the Vienna Philharmonic, led by Herbert von Karajan with Josef Strauss's Delirium. Up next, we have the Magini Quartet with Frank Bridges' Novelettin. Since his death in 1941, the composer's music has been unduly neglected, although his name is at least recalled in the homage paid him by his pupil Benjamin Britten in his Variations on a Theme of Frank Bridges. Novelettin, a title that must recall Schumann, were written in 1904.

0: 欣赏过马基尼四重奏，咁带嚟布瑞基嘅呢一首作品小说。
1: We've been listening to the Magini Quartet with Frank Bridges Novelettin. To complete this hour of non-stop classics on Radio 4, we'll be hearing Haydn's Symphony No. 93 in D, played by the New York Philharmonic, led by Leonard Bernstein. In writing his 12 London symphonies, of which this is one, Haydn was keen to realize new tonal concepts. From now on, timpani and trumpets, together with double woodwind, were a part of the standard orchestral complement. A more festive and ceremonial orchestral sound was established, a sound which could be described with reference to Beethoven as imperial rather than heroic. No fewer than 5 of the 12 symphonies are in the key of D major, as is this one, number 93, a key associated in older theories of characteristic tonalities with joy and ceremony.

0: 欣赏过海顿的 D 大调第93交响曲，亦都欣赏过指挥家伯恩斯坦领导纽约管弦乐团的演出。
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2: Hello, this is Lo King Man on Radio 4. Licia Albanese joined the Metropolitan Opera of New York in 1940 at the age of 31. She stayed with the company for 26 years until 1966, when she had a dispute with General Manager Rudolf Bing, who ruled the house in a tyrannical manner. Bing tried to humiliate Albanese by offering her only one performance in the 1966-67 season. She returned her contract unsigned and left without a grand farewell. She continued to perform widely in recitals, concerts, and opera productions throughout the United States, and was invited by the composer Stephen Sondheim to star in a new Broadway musical, Follies, in 1985, at the age of 76. She was the founding chair of the Licia Albanese Puccini Foundation, dedicated to assisting young artists and singers. She taught at the Juilliard School, the Manhattan School of Music, the Marymount College, and conducted master classes throughout the world. Albanese passed away in August 2014. She was 105 years old.

Licia Albanese singing the title role of Louise by Gustave Charpentier, recorded for RCA Victor in 1950.

0: RTHK, the news at 1 with Robert Kemp. The headlines: Hong Kong's first chief executive, Tung Chee Wah, dies at the age of 89. Astronaut Lai Kai Ying speaks from space to children gathered at her own school in Chun Wan, and factory gate inflation on the mainland gathers pace. Former chief executive Tung Chee Wah has died at the age of 89, Nazvi Karim reports.
1: His office said Tung Chee Wah passed away peacefully on Tuesday, surrounded by his family members. The statement added that he had dedicated his life to serving the nation and his legacy lives on. Tung served as the SAR's first chief executive from 1997 to 2005. He later served as vice chairman of the Chinese People's Political Consultative Conference.
0: Chief Executive John Lee expressed profound sorrow over the death of Tung Chee Wah. Wendy Wong has more.
2: In a statement, the Chief Executive John Lee said Tung Chee Hua's leadership was exemplary in ensuring Hong Kong's smooth return to the motherland and implementing one country, two systems. Lee said during the former CE's tenure, Tung steered Hong Kong through the Asian financial crisis and led the SAR to a robust economic recovery. Lee said Tung's foresight in promoting economic ties with the mainland laid a solid foundation for Hong Kong's competitiveness, and his contributions were exceptionally significant.
0: Xinhua said Tung is regarded as an outstanding contributor to One Country, Two Systems, a renowned patriot, an outstanding social activist, and a close friend of the Communist Party of China. The Hong Kong SAR's first astronaut, Lai Kai Ying, made a virtual return to her old school, Chun Wan Public Ho Chun Yu Memorial College, this morning for a live space lecture. Students from Hong Kong and Macau tuned in to see Lai and her fellow Shenzhou 23 crew members as they guided viewers through the Tiangong Space Station. During a Q&A session, Lai said that while she hadn't dreamed of becoming an astronaut as a child, once she heard mainland authorities were for the first time selecting payload specialists from Hong Kong and Macau, she knew she had to act.
3: Looking back now, my educational background, scientific research training, and work experience have all been important factors that enabled me to seize this opportunity. So I hope that students will always prepare yourselves well in your daily lives. When an opportunity comes, be brave and actively go after it.
0: Lai also offered an intriguing look at the space cuisine.
3: The science and technology teams on the ground have prepared a wide variety of nutritious and well-balanced recipes for us. There are staple foods like rice, noodles and bread, as well as dozens of specialty dishes like braised pork, Buddha jumps over the wall, Kung Pao chicken, black pepper beef fillet, and many more. There are also various types of dehydrated vegetables. After adding water, they look like this, very healthy and delicious. We also make our own yogurt here. The variety of food is truly diverse.
0: Chief Executive John Lee says Hong Kong has been expanding its network with Belt and Road countries. He made the remarks in a speech at the Belt and Road Summit in Wan Chai. Lee said his recent trip to Central Asia had achieved results, with Central Asian companies pursuing Hong Kong listings and direct flights between Central Asia and the SAR expected to begin in January.
4: These are not isolated successes. Rather, they demonstrate the value of a hub-to-hub cooperation model. Under it, Hong Kong can serve as Belt and Road economy's gateway to the Chinese mainland and global markets. In return, the countries we visited join us with their regions, creating an interconnected network of hubs. This network will amplify regional strengths through enhanced connectivity and, doing so, unleash fresh opportunities.
0: Commerce Secretary Elton Yao says improving globalization is the key to tackle the challenges brought by the volatile global landscape. He was chairing a panel at the gathering.
5: It is imperative for us to pursue a trade and investment model that can withstand all this unreasonable pressure. We must uphold a rules-based multilateral trading system and to promote transparent and non-discriminatory regulations and facilitate customs and digital compatibility and ensure that the benefits of trade are shared.
0: Man has died after his car lost control and hit a curb in Seng Soi last night. Police believe the 53-year-old had collapsed at the wheel as he was driving along Pakwa Road. Officers found a suspected apparatus for smoking dangerous drugs in the car. Factory gate inflation on the mainland gathered pace in August while consumer price gains picked up as the Gulf conflict kept energy prices high. Carlos Escuete reports.
6: National Bureau of Statistics data showed the producer price index, or prices at the factory gate, rising 3.8% from a year earlier. That compares to a rise of 3.5% in July. Meanwhile, the consumer price index, the main gauge of inflation, rose by 0.8% on the year. The figure was in line with expectations and compares to a 0.5% rise in July. Month on month, the rise for consumer prices was 0.4%.
0: The United Nations has condemned Houthi attacks on southern Saudi Arabia and urged restraint in Yemen. The Houthis have launched an offensive towards the Red Sea's Bab al-Mandab Strait. This follows the unravelling of a truce between the Houthis and the Saudi-backed Yemeni government in July. Stefan Dujarric is a UN spokesman.
7: We condemn the Houthi cross-border attacks against multiple sites in southern Saudi Arabia. These attacks affected civilians and energy infrastructure, and we, of course, express deep concern over the reports of civilian casualties. We're equally concerned by the intensification of military clashes across multiple front lines in Yemen, particularly reports of possible civilian casualties resulting from this fighting.
0: Iran says it will target oil tankers off Kuwait and Bahrain in retaliation for U.S. strikes on its vessels. The U.S. has said it destroyed five Iranian tankers in response to Iranian attempts to strike U.S. warships. U.S. Secretary of State Marco Rubio said such strikes would continue unless Tehran relented.
8: Yeah, the back and forth is pretty straightforward, and that is that Iran continues to try to hit U.S. naval ships, and for every time they do that or try to do that, they're going to lose tankers.
0: Iran's Revolutionary Guards, or IRGC, claim to have captured an unmanned U.S. submersible at the entrance of the Strait of Hormuz. The seizure was announced by an Iranian state TV news anchor.
9: The IRGC Navy has captured one of the most modern, smart, unmanned underwater vehicles belonging to the U.S. terrorist army at the entrance to the Strait of Hormuz during a complicated operational and intelligence mission. This smart underwater vehicle incorporates state-of-the-art global technology and was delivered to the U.S. terrorist military fleet in 2025.
0: There was no immediate confirmation from Washington. Israel has ordered the closure of Britain's consulate in East Jerusalem and said it would expel British diplomats at a center monitoring the U.S. brokered ceasefire plan in Gaza. This comes after British Foreign Minister Ed Miliband accused the Israeli government of turning a blind eye to what he called ethnic cleansing by settlers in the West Bank. He spoke in Parliament.
10: So I can announce today that we will introduce an import ban on goods from illegal settlements in the occupied territories. Yeah. To do so, we will introduce a new comprehensive sanctions regime. And as part of this regime, we will go further. We will take action against specific companies and individuals who provide services, such as construction, infrastructure, financing, or real estate for settlement expansion. So to those who finance or facilitate illegal settlements, let me say this. You will face the full force of UK sanctions.
0: France and Canada joined Britain in banning imports from Israeli settlements. Air traffic tracking site Flight Radar 24 says over 170 scheduled flights to and from the UK have been cancelled so far today, nearly all at London Heathrow. It follows a technical issue at Britain's air traffic control provider NATS that yesterday disrupted hundreds of flights. Neil McMahon is Ryanair's chief operating officer. He called for NATS CEO Martin Rolfe to step down.
11: Enough's enough. It's time for the UK government to intervene so we can finally get NATS up and running and fix the chronic ATC issues that we've had. Over the last number of years, we've seen ATC charges go up 28%, despite we continue to get worse and worse performance under Martin Rolfe's leadership. We once again call on the UK government to fix UK ATC and put somebody in charge who can do the job.
0: French President Emmanuel Macron has welcomed South Korean President Lee Jae-myung to the Elysee Palace for a meeting on industrial cooperation. Lee's state visit to France comes on the heels of Macron's visit to Seoul last April, a and Lee's participation at G7 talks in June.
12: Strengthening our relations is indeed part of our strategy to bolster our autonomy, and we wish to build a shared vision and strengthen ties between our industrial players in semiconductors, in artificial intelligence and quantum technology, where we are convinced we share a common destiny. The agreement just signed between Samsung and Mistral AI is of utmost importance in this regard.
0: In response, South Korean President Lee Jae-myung made reference to the two countries' strengths in film production.
1: I look forward to France, which has played a leading role in the birth and development of the film industry, and South Korea, which is attracting worldwide attention for its original storytelling and outstanding production capabilities, joining hands to usher in a new golden age for cinema, the art form known as the seventh art.
0: It's coming up to 11 minutes past one. Sports is next.
13: Good afternoon. I'm your AI sports presenter. We begin with football, and Real Madrid have made a winning start in the Champions League, holding off 2025 runners-up Inter Milan 2-1 at the Bernabeu. Manchester City also got their European campaign up and running with a dominant 2-0 win at Portuguese side Porto. Nazvi Karim has more.
14: With neither side able to break the deadlock in the first half, it was Man City star Erling Haaland who opened the scoring minutes after break at the Estadio do Dragão. The Norway international headed home across from Enzo Fernandez off the post, though the visitors needed to cling on for much of the second half of a testing league phase encounter played in pouring rain. Despite a number of clear-cut opportunities from Porto, Haaland bagged his second of the night when he clinically slotted into the bottom corner in stoppage time to seal the 2-0 triumph. Haaland is now the third highest scorer in Manchester City history with 167 goals in 203 appearances. Elsewhere, Inter Milan's 60-year wait for a win against Real Madrid at the Santiago Bernabeu continues. The 15-time European champions were 2-1 winners over the Serie A side thanks to first-half goals from Kylian Mbappe and Federico Valverde. Aston Villa, meanwhile, finally ended their goal drought with a 3-2 win against Club Brugge to open their European campaign. German side Dortmund beat Villarreal 3-2, while Real Betis beat Lille by the same scoreline.
13: Speaking after their win over Porto, Manchester City boss Enzo Maresca expressed delight with how his side controlled the match under tough away opposition.
15: I think the performance was a complete performance on the ball and off the ball for the 95 minutes. Even first half, I think we create enough chances to win the game. The keeper was very good. And then second half, we just tried to continue in the same way. And overall, I think we deserve to win the game.
13: In tennis, Francis Tiafoe produced the biggest Grand Slam comeback win of his career to advance into the semifinals of the U.S. Open in New York. The 11th-seeded American rallied from two sets down to beat compatriot Alex Mickelson in five sets, winning 5-7, 3-6, 7-5, 6-3, 7-6. Victory sends Tiafoe into his third U.S. Open last four appearance in 5 years. In the women's draw, Aryna Sabalenka has reached the semifinals at Flushing Meadows. The two-time defending champion rallied from a breakdown in the final set to beat Linda Noskova 7-6, 3-6, 7-6 at Arthur Ashe Stadium. Sabalenka hadn't dropped a set in reaching the quarterfinals, but she needed all her resolve to withstand her sixth-seeded opponent.
16: There was a battle, there was a real fight, and I'm super happy with the way I handle myself and also, of course, to get the win, it was really a tough match. Yeah, I think I got lucky because I feel like she expected a kick to her backhand, so I just got lucky that she didn't read my serve. And I'm happy the way I finished the match, obviously, second serve ace. Couldn't be happier, and yeah, that was really, really tough, tight battle.
13: Elsewhere, LIV Golf has filed for Chapter 11 bankruptcy protection following the withdrawal of financial backing from Saudi Arabia's public investment fund. The filing at a New Jersey court indicates the breakaway tour, which spent billions of dollars luring top players away from the PGA, intends to restructure and return in a new form. The league has between $500 million and $1 billion US dollars of liabilities. And that's your look at sport.
0: Now, the weather mainly fine in the afternoon, becoming cloudy with isolated showers tonight, moderate easterly winds, occasionally fresh offshore, The outlook, dry with sunny periods and slightly falling morning temperatures in the next couple of days. Windier with a few showers over the weekend. Temperature is currently 31 degrees and the relative humidity stands at 63%. And to end the news, the top story once again, Hong Kong's first chief executive, Tung Chee Hwa, dies at the age of 89. The news from RTHK.

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1: You were listening to Quatre Mains for Piano Four Hands by Hans Henkermans. On the piano were Lucas and Arthur Eusen. Before that, we had the first and second movements of Telemann's Concerto in E minor for recorder and flute, featuring Sharon Bezali on the flute, Michaela Petri on the recorder, and the Swedish Chamber Orchestra, led by Urban Svensson. We began the section with an arrangement by Timothy Rideau of Schumann's Ich grolle nicht, I bear no grudge, from Dichterliebe, Opus 48. On the viola, Timothy Rideau, and on the piano, Frank Dupre.
2: Delight in a Bite, Tina Maher.
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1: We began the section with the pianist Alexander Malofiev performing Nikolai Metner's Danza Rustica from Forgotten Melodies. After that, we had Mascagni's Romance and Scene, Voi lo sapete, you know what happened, from his opera Cavalleria Rusticana. The soprano was Lisa Davidson, and she was accompanied by the London Philharmonic Orchestra, led by Mark Elder. Concluding the section, we had the pianist Nikolai Lugansky playing his own arrangement of Wagner's Brunhilde's Immolation from the opera Götterdämmerung.
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In the hustle and bustle of Hong Kong, as we try to keep up with the ever-growing complexities of our daily lives, it's important to set aside time for our spiritual needs. We have set aside an hour for you every Sunday at noon for our church service program on RTHK Radio 4. 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

0: RTHK, the news at 2 with Azam Khan. Former chief executive Tung Chi Hwa has died at the age of 89, Nazvi Karim reports.
1: His office said Tung Chi Hwa passed away peacefully on Tuesday, surrounded by his family members. The statement added that he had dedicated his life to serving the nation and his legacy lives on. Tung served as the SAR's first chief executive from 1997 to 2005. He later served as vice chairman of the Chinese People's Political Consultative Conference.
0: Chief Executive John Lee expressed profound sorrow over the death of Tung Chi Hwa. Wendy Wong has more.
2: In a statement, the Chief Executive John Lee said Tung Chi Hwa's leadership was exemplary in ensuring Hong Kong's smooth return to the motherland and implementing one country, two systems. Lee said during the former CE's tenure, Tung steered Hong Kong through the Asian financial crisis and led the SAR to a robust economic recovery. Lee said Tung's foresight in promoting economic ties with the mainland laid a solid foundation for Hong Kong's competitiveness, and his contributions were exceptionally significant.
0: Xinhua said Tung is regarded as an outstanding contributor to One Country, Two Systems, a renowned patriot, an outstanding social activist, and a close friend of the Communist Party of China. The Hong Kong SAR's first astronaut, Lai Ka-ying, made a virtual return to her old school, Chun Wan Public Ho Chun Yu Memorial College, this morning for a live space lecture. Students from across Hong Kong and Macau tuned in to see Lai and her fellow Shenzhou 23 crew members as they guided viewers through the Tiangong Space Station. During a Q&A session, Lai said that while she hadn't dreamed of becoming an astronaut as a child, once she heard mainland authorities were for the first time selecting payload specialists from Hong Kong and Macau, she knew she had to act.
3: Looking back now, my educational background, scientific research training, and work experience have all been important factors that enabled me to seize this opportunity. So I hope that students will always prepare yourselves well in your daily lives. When an opportunity comes, be brave and actively go after it.
0: Chief Executive John Lee says Hong Kong has been expanding its network with Belt and Road countries. He made the remarks in a speech at the Belt and Road Summit in Wan Chai. Lee said his recent trip to Central Asia had achieved results, with Central Asian companies pursuing Hong Kong listings and direct flights between Central Asia and the SAR expected to begin in January.
4: These are not isolated successes. Rather, they demonstrate the value of a hub-to-hub cooperation model. Under it, Hong Kong can serve as Belt and Road economy's gateway to the Chinese mainland and global markets. In return, the countries we visited join us with their regions, creating an interconnected network of hubs.
0: A man has died after his car lost control and hit a curb in Sheng Shui last night. Police believe the 53-year-old had collapsed at the wheel as he was driving along Pak Kwo Road. Officers found a suspected apparatus for smoking dangerous drugs in the car. Factory gate inflation on the mainland gathered pace in August, while consumer price gains picked up as the Gulf conflict kept energy prices high. Carlos Escueta reports.
5: National Bureau of Statistics data showed the producer price index, or prices at the factory gate, rising 3.8% from a year earlier. That compares to a rise of 3.5% in July. Meanwhile, the consumer price index, the main gauge of inflation, rose by 0.8% on the year. The figure was in line with expectations and compares to a 0.5% rise in July. Month on month, the rise for consumer prices was 0.4%.
0: Iran says it will target oil tankers off Kuwait and Bahrain in retaliation for U.S. strikes on its vessels. The U.S. has said it destroyed five Iranian tankers in response to Iranian attempts to strike U.S. warships. U.S. Secretary of State Marco Rubio said such strikes would continue unless Tehran relented.
6: Yeah, the back and forth is pretty straightforward, and that is that Iran continues to try to hit U.S. naval ships. And for every time they do that or try to do that, they're going to lose tankers.
0: LIV Golf, the breakaway tour that spent billions of dollars luring top players away from the PGA, has filed for bankruptcy protection. The filing at a New Jersey court indicates the organization, which lost its Saudi investors earlier this year, intends to restructure. A look at the weather, mainly fine in the afternoon, becoming cloudy with isolated showers tonight. Moderate easterly winds, occasionally fresh offshore. Looking ahead, it'll be dry with sunny periods and slightly falling morning temperatures in the next couple of days. Current temperature, 31 degrees. Relative humidity, 59%. The news from RTHK.
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0: RTHK, the news at 3 with Azam Khan. Tributes have poured in over the passing of former chief executive Tung Chee Hwa. Tung served as the SAR's first chief executive from 1997 to 2005 and as vice chairman of the Chinese People's Political Consultative Conference. Xinhua said Tung is regarded as an outstanding contributor to One Country, Two Systems, a renowned patriot, an outstanding social activist, and a close friend of the Communist Party of China. Chief Executive John Lee expressed profound sorrow. Wendy Wong has more.
1: In a statement, the Chief Executive John Lee said Tung Chee Hwa's leadership was exemplary in ensuring Hong Kong's smooth return to the motherland and implementing One Country, Two Systems. Lee said during the former CE's tenure, Tung steered Hong Kong through the Asian financial crisis and led the SAR to a robust economic recovery. Lee said Tung's foresight in promoting economic ties with the mainland laid a solid foundation for Hong Kong's competitiveness, and his contributions were exceptionally significant.
0: The Hong Kong SAR's first astronaut, Lai Ka-ying, made a virtual return to her old school, Chun Wan Public Ho Chun Yu Memorial College, this morning for a live space lecture. Students from across Hong Kong and Macau tuned in to see Lai and her fellow Shenzhou 23 crew members as they guided viewers through the Tiangong Space Station. During a Q&A session, Lai said that while she hadn't dreamed of becoming an astronaut as a child, once she heard mainland authorities were for the first time selecting payload specialists from Hong Kong and Macau, she knew she had to act.
2: Looking back now, my educational background, scientific research training, and work experience have all been important factors that enabled me to seize this opportunity. So I hope that students will always prepare yourselves well in your daily lives. When an opportunity comes, be brave and actively go after it.
0: Chief Executive John Lee says Hong Kong has been expanding its network with Belt and Road countries. He made the remarks in a speech at the Belt and Road Summit in Wan Chai. Lee said his recent trip to Central Asia had achieved results, with Central Asian companies pursuing Hong Kong listings and direct flights between Central Asia and the SAR expected to begin in January.
3: These are not isolated successes. Rather, they demonstrate the value of a hub-to-hub cooperation model. Under it, Hong Kong can serve as Belt and Road economy's gateway to the Chinese mainland and global markets. In return, the countries we visited join us with their regions, creating an interconnected network of hubs.
0: The 2026 China International Fair for Trade and Services kicked off today in Beijing as China steps up efforts to expand opening up in services trade at the outset of the 15th five-year plan period. The fair has drawn participants from 90 countries, regions, and international organizations, with over 1,800 companies exhibiting on site. Among them are over 470 Fortune Global 500 firms and other industry leaders. More than 100 new products and services will make their debut at the fair, covering fields such as information and communications, fintech, and digital and intelligent healthcare. Factory gate inflation on the mainland gathered pace in August, while consumer price gains picked up as the Gulf conflict kept energy prices high. Carlos Escueta reports.
4: National Bureau of Statistics data showed the Producer Price Index, or prices at the factory gate, rising 3.8% from a year earlier. That compares to a rise of 3.5% in July. Meanwhile, the Consumer Price Index, the main gauge of inflation, rose by 0.8% on the year. The figure was in line with expectations and compares to a 0.5% rise in July. Month on month, the rise for consumer prices was 0.4%.
0: Hundreds of Asian Games athletes in Japan were briefly evacuated from their accommodation as record rainfall lashed host city Nagoya, with competition set to begin tomorrow. Rainwater also leaked into some competition venues, with more wet weather forecast for the coming days. About 104 millimeters of rain fell in an hour in Nagoya yesterday, prompting municipal officials to issue an evacuation order for parts of the city. Scientists say human-induced climate change is increasing the frequency and intensity of weather events in Japan. The athletes returned after the evacuation order was lifted about 2 hours later. A look at the weather, mainly fine in the afternoon, becoming cloudy with isolated showers tonight. Looking ahead, dry with sunny periods and slightly falling morning temperatures in the next couple of days. Current temperature, 32 degrees, relative humidity, 58%. The news from RTHK.

0: Hello and welcome to Concert on 4 and to the concert Berlin Radio Symphony Orchestra, Roderick Cox and Lila Josefowitz, recorded live on the 24th of October 2025 in the Concerthaus Berlin. Lila Josefowitz's passionate commitment to contemporary violin music is reflected in her diverse programming and her enthusiasm for performing new works. A favorite of living composers, Josefowitz has premiered numerous concertos, including works by Colin Matthews, John Adams, and Esa-Pekka Salonen. Here she turns to the pointed, sparkling elegance of Stravinsky's violin concerto, but spoiler, she does play Salonen as an encore. The concert begins with Esa-Pekka Salonen's Helix, basically a 9-minute accelerando, and the Berlin Radio Symphony Orchestra closes with Tchaikovsky's deeply emotional outpouring in his 4th symphony. Berlin-based American conductor Roderick Cox leads the orchestra. He was winner of the Sir George Schulte Conducting Award in 2018. I'm Stacey Rodder, and my co-host in Cantonese is Yun Kwan Yu.
1: 你好，欢迎收听四台音乐会。刚才嘅英文旁述系我嘅同事卢迪斯，我系中文旁述姚润坤。今场演出柏林电台交响乐团《柯斯与若斯科域之》。 系喺2025年10月24号柏林音乐厅录音。小提琴家若斯科域之不但最深于现代作品，更以曲目广泛著称。佢当然系今日作曲家嘅最爱。首演过嘅作品嚟自哥伦马修斯、约翰阿当斯，仲有沙朗伦。今场佢会带嚟尖锐、闪耀而优雅嘅史特拉文斯基 D 大调小提琴协奏曲，仲会拉少少沙朗伦嘅音乐。 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
0: Esa-Pekka Salonen composed Helix in 2005, commissioned for the BBC Proms and premiered by Valery Gergiev and the World Orchestra for Peace. The composer has written the following note: I decided to compose a celebratory and direct overture-like piece, which would nevertheless be very rigidly structured and based on essentially one continuous process. The form of Helix can indeed be described as a spiral or a coil, or more academically, a curve that lies on a cone and makes a constant angle with the straight lines parallel to the base of the cone. The process of Helix is basically that of a 9-minute accelerando. The tempo gets faster, but the note values of the phrases become correspondingly longer. Therefore, only the material's relation to the pulse changes, not necessarily the impression of speed itself. Hence the spiral metaphor. The material, which consists essentially of two different phrases, is being pushed through constantly narrowing concentric circles until the music reaches a point where it has to stop as it has nowhere to go. The musical expression changes quite drastically in the course of these 9 minutes. The idyllic, almost pastoral opening phrase for piccolo and contrabassoon returns much later in the horns and trumpets, fortissimo, surrounded by a very busy tutti orchestra. The closing section shows the material in an almost manic light, unquote. And Helix is played now by the Berlin Radio Symphony Orchestra, conducted by Roderick Cox.

0: We've been listening to Esa Pekka Salonen's Helix, played by the Berlin Radio Symphony Orchestra, conducted by Roderick Cox.
1: 霍斯以及柏林电台交响乐团刚才演奏过沙朗伦的《螺旋》，下一首是史达拉文斯基 D 大调小提琴协奏曲，作品四个乐章分别叫竹记曲第一及第二咏叹调，同埋最后嘅随想曲，更将巴洛克结构同带有民谣风格嘅节奏共冶一路。第一乐章竹记曲以一个极宽广、最高同最低音箱隔19度之广嘅和弦开始。 史达拉文斯基称之为协奏曲嘅护照，一个原本只系餐巾上面嘅音乐动机。第一咏叹调较慢，但并不太过，大致上保持 D 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
0: in D is next. The work has four movements, Toccata, Aria 1, Aria 2, and a lively Capriccio finale, and blends Baroque structures with playful folk-like rhythms. The first movement, Toccata, opens with a wide open chord played by the soloist comprised of three pitches played simultaneously and spanning a 19-note interval. This chord figures prominently in every movement, and Stravinsky came to refer to it as the passport to the concerto, that musical idea that was initially sketched onto a napkin. Aria 1 is modeled on a slow texture, but is not really written as particularly slow. It's more or less in the key of D minor. Aria 2 is the real lyrical showpiece, introspective, a tender lamentation with Baroque inspiration, producing one of the rare examples of warmth and melancholy in Stravinsky's music. It is slow throughout and has a texture reminiscent of some of the notably slow arias of J.S. Bach. Stravinsky writes for the melody to be played cantabile or in a singing style. The Capriccio is a fast, high-spirited, playful finale with syncopated rhythms, obsessive ostinati, and a virtuosic rush to the finish. Lila Josefowitz joins the Berlin Radio Symphony Orchestra under Roderick Cox for Stravinsky's Violin Concerto in D.

0: You've been listening to Lilo Josefowicz with the Berlin Radio Symphony Orchestra, conducted by Roderick Cox, with Stravinsky's Violin Concerto in D.
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0: 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The narrator entreats the harlequin, Perrault, her soul's veterinarian, to teach her to laugh again. And in that final part, we heard a hint of that laughter regained.
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0: Tchaikovsky's Symphony No. 4 completes this concert. While fate rumbles at the beginning, embodied by a powerful horn motif, the finale builds to a frenzy with the help of a Russian folk song. There is a motto theme exposed right at the beginning and running through the symphony, a kind of idée fixe. This piercing, fanfare-like brass motif, Tchaikovsky identified as fate, a power that hangs over our heads like the sword of Damocles and ceaselessly poisons our soul. It is invincible. One will never overcome it. Several times this motif intervenes in the course of the first movement, fatefully distorting the movement's actual themes more and more. The two middle movements form islands of contemplation and fantasy, oscillating between melancholy and exuberance. In the finale, Tchaikovsky takes the melody of the Russian folk song, There Stood a Little Birch Tree, through the orchestra in several variations until the fateful fanfare suddenly blares again and silences everything. Yet gradually, the music regains potency for the final theme and a triumphant apotheosis. Has fate been overcome, or is this a hopeful illusion? We are going to hear the Symphony No. 4 in F minor, Opus 36 of Tchaikovsky, played by the Berlin Radio Symphony Orchestra, conducted by Roderick Cox.

0: That was Tchaikovsky's Symphony No. 4 in F minor, Opus 36, played by the Berlin Radio Symphony Orchestra, conducted by Roderick Cox.
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0: This concert on for Berlin Radio Symphony Orchestra, Roderick Cox and Lila Josefowicz, was recorded live on the 24th of October, 2025, in the Concerthaus Berlin. The program producer and Cantonese presenter was Yun Kuan Yu. I'm Stacey Rotter. Thank you for joining us, and goodbye.

0: To complete the hour, we are going to be hearing from the soprano Julia Sikvetsky, accompanied by Roger Vignol, with a selection of Rachmaninoff's songs. These come from her first solo album, an all-Rachmaninoff recital with Roger Vignol's, released in 2020. And why Rachmaninoff? Well, it goes back to her Soviet and Russian roots. Her grandmother, famous pianist Bela Davidovich, and before her, her great-grandmother, whose piano teacher was in a class with Rachmaninoff. And, of course, she is the daughter of violinist Dmitri Sitkovetsky and American soprano Susan Roberts, who have worked and are friends with Roger Vignol. So there are all the connections, and here now some Rachmaninoff songs.
1: 在下一个节目之前，请欣赏女高音茱莉亚·薛高维斯基以及钢琴家域玉斯演奏拉赫曼尼诺夫嘅歌曲选曲。

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1: We've been listening to Julia Sitkovetsky accompanied by Roger Vignol with selections of Rachmaninoff songs. You're with Radio 4.

0: RTHK, the news at 5 with Azam Khan. Tributes have poured in over the passing of former chief executive Tung Chee Hwa. Tung served as the SAR's first chief executive from 1997 to 2005 and as vice chairman of the Chinese People's Political Consultative Conference. Xinhua said Tung is regarded as an outstanding contributor to One Country, Two Systems, a renowned patriot, an outstanding social activist, and a close friend of the Communist Party of China. Chief Executive John Lee expressed profound sorrow. Wendy Wong has more.
1: In a statement, the Chief Executive John Lee said Tung Chee Hwa's leadership was exemplary in ensuring Hong Kong's smooth return to the motherland and implementing One Country, Two Systems. Lee said during the former CE's tenure, Tung steered Hong Kong through the Asian financial crisis and led the SAR to a robust economic recovery. Lee said Tung's foresight in promoting economic ties with the mainland laid a solid foundation for Hong Kong's competitiveness, and his contributions were exceptionally significant.
0: Secretary General of the Association of Southeast Asian Nations, Kao Kim Horn, says Hong Kong has been a champion of the Belt and Road Initiative. Speaking at an interview session during the Belt and Road Summit in Wan Chai, Kao said the annual event serves as an important platform that gathers different stakeholders.
2: Let us look at what are the potential areas of cooperation that have not been materialized yet. So I think we should look at, first of all, into the areas of existing areas of cooperation that we have not been able to maximize yet. We should do that. And then new areas where we have not done so, particularly in the digital sector, for example, which is significant.
0: The Hong Kong SAR's first astronaut, Lai Ka-ying, made a virtual return to her old school, Chun Wan Public Ho Chun Yu Memorial College, this morning for a live space lecture. Students from across Hong Kong and Macau tuned in to see Lai and her fellow Shenzhou 23 crew members as they guided viewers through the Tiangong Space Station. During a Q&A session, Lai said that while she hadn't dreamed of becoming an astronaut as a child, once she heard mainland authorities were for the first time selecting payload specialists from Hong Kong and Macau, she knew she had to act.
3: Looking back now, my educational background, scientific research training, and work experience have all been important factors that enabled me to seize this opportunity. So I hope that students will always prepare yourselves well in your daily lives. When an opportunity comes, be brave and actively go after it.
0: Customs has arrested 7 people for allegedly selling suspected counterfeit items worth 1 million Hong Kong dollars. This came as officers conducted raids at dozens of street vending stalls in Yau Ma Tei and Mong Kok in the past week, cracking down on the sale of fake goods ahead of the National Day Golden Week holiday. About 1,300 suspected fake products, including handbags, clothing, and toys, were seized. Investigator Lo Ming Ho from the Intellectual Property Investigation Bureau said there was a notable difference in quality between the fake and genuine ones.
4: For instance, genuine ones were meticulously made, with 9 teeth arranged evenly and neatly. On the contrary, fake ones usually have the wrong number of teeth and are unevenly arranged. Moreover, glue and paint were applied unevenly.
0: Rescuers in Indonesia are conducting search operations for 5 journalists and 3 crew missing in Sunda Strait since Monday. The group set out on a speedboat from an area west of Jakarta on Monday afternoon, but the crew lost contact with the boat owner soon after departure, according to authorities. The eruption of Mount Anak Krakatau paralyzed several airports for days. Turip is a water and air police chief.
5: We pray that the 5 journalists who were reporting at Mount Anak Krakatau and are currently the subject of search and rescue efforts will be found safe. We ask for everyone's prayers. A joint team comprising the Water and Air Police Directorate, the Police Water Unit, the National Search and Rescue Agency, the Regional Disaster Agency, and other personnel are heading to the search area today.
0: A look at the weather. Becoming cloudy with a few showers in the morning and at night, with minimum temperatures of about 26 degrees tomorrow morning. Dry with sunny periods during the day, maximum temperature of around 32 degrees. Moderate east to northeasterly winds, occasionally fresh offshore. Looking ahead, it'll be mainly fine and dry with slightly falling morning temperatures on Friday. It'll get windier with a few showers over the weekend. Currently at the observatory, 31 degrees Celsius. Relative humidity stands at 60%. The news from RTHK.

0: 新闻之后带俾你最新一节嘅交通消息。隧道情况：红隧港岛入口告士打道东行过海，龙尾新鸿基中心；去北角跑马地方向，龙尾中环广场；坚拿道天桥过海，龙尾香港仔隧道收费广场；红隧九龙入口近理工大学一段车多；西隧港岛入口多特道西天桥西行，龙尾上环消防局。路面情况：港岛区司徒拔道下行方向，龙尾东山台。告士打道西行左转坚拿道天桥多车，龙尾嘉宁街。九龙区加士居道天桥往大角咀方向，龙尾康庄道桥底。窝打路道往沙田方向近九龙塘律伦街一段车多，龙尾太子道西。新界区长青桥往机场方向桥面车多。屯门公路往元朗方向近新墟一段慢车，龙尾安定村。屯门黄珠路往屯门公路方向，龙尾龙门居。最后特别留意安全车速位置，狮隧入口沙田，长青隧道出口九龙，张南隧道出口调景岭，屯门公路屯门角九龙，大埔林村陈心记来回。转头回来有日落之。
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1: You just heard the Froissart Overture, Opus 19 by Elgar. Adrian Bolt led the London Philharmonic Orchestra in that performance.

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2: On Concert on 4 tonight at 8. The concert Prague Spring 2026 opening concert recorded live in Smetana Hall, Municipal House Prague on the 12th of May of this year. Petra Pavelka, chief conductor and artistic director of the Prague Radio Symphony Orchestra, opened the 81st edition of the Prague Spring in this concert. A concert of Smetana's Marvlast, My Country. The Prague Spring Opening Concert 2026, bringing together a superb orchestra which has been focusing its attention on Smetana's symphonic works in recent years, and a Czech conductor of world renown, mesmerizing for his energy, pure approach to music, and extraordinary musical imagination.

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0: RTHK, the news at 6 with Awesome Khan. Tributes have poured in over the passing of former chief executive Tung Chee Hwa. Tung served as the SAR's first chief executive from 1997 to 2005 and as vice chairman of the Chinese People's Political Consultative Conference. Xinhua said Tung is regarded as an outstanding contributor to One Country, Two Systems, a renowned patriot, an outstanding social activist, and a close friend of the Communist Party of China. Chief Executive John Lee expressed profound sorrow. Wendy Wong has more.
1: In a statement, the chief executive John Lee said Tung Chee Hwa's leadership was exemplary in ensuring Hong Kong's smooth return to the motherland and implementing One Country, Two Systems. Lee said during the former CE's tenure, Tung steered Hong Kong through the Asian financial crisis and led the SAR to a robust economic recovery. Lee said Tung's foresight in promoting economic ties with the mainland laid a solid foundation for Hong Kong's competitiveness, and his contributions were exceptionally significant.
0: Former Justice Secretary Elsie Leung said Tung was a leader she admired most and described him as a very kind and generous brother.
2: He truly cared for his colleagues. He always supported and encouraged us. In the early days of the establishment of the SAR, we faced many challenges, and we tackled them together. He never treated us like subordinates. He always called us his comrades. Without his support, we wouldn't have been able to get through it.
0: Former DAB party chairman and current consultant for the Chinese Association of Hong Kong and Macau Studies, Tam Yu Chung, praised Tung Chee Hwa for his dedicated service and impactful contributions to establishing the SAR. Tam highlighted Tung's strong focus on public welfare, housing, and education, remembering him as a warm person.
3: We are deeply saddened by his passing. We hope to carry forward his work ethic and uphold his vision, especially in implementing Hong Kong's first five-year plan, and do our best for the city.
0: The Hong Kong SAR's first astronaut, Lai Kai-ying, made a virtual return to her old school, Chun Wan Public Ho Chun Yu Memorial College. This morning, for a live space lecture, students from across Hong Kong and Macau tuned in to see Lai and her fellow Shenzhou 23 crew members as they guided viewers through the Tiangong Space Station. During a Q&A session, Lai said that while she hadn't dreamed of becoming an astronaut as a child, once she heard mainland authorities were for the first time selecting payload specialists from Hong Kong and Macau, she knew she had to act.
4: Looking back now, my educational background, scientific research training, and work experience have all been important factors that enabled me to seize this opportunity. So I hope that students will always prepare yourselves well in your daily lives. When an opportunity comes, be brave and actively go after it.
0: Secretary General of the Association of Southeast Asian Nations, Cao Kim-horn, said Hong Kong has been a champion of the Belt and Road Initiative. Speaking at an interview session during the Belt and Road Summit in Wan Chai, Cao said the annual event serves as an important platform that gathers different stakeholders.
5: Let us look at what are the potential areas of cooperation that have not been materialized yet. So I think we should look at, first of all, into the areas of existing areas of cooperation that we have not been able to maximize yet. We should do that. And then new areas where we have not done so, particularly in the digital sector, for example, which is significant.
0: Commerce Secretary Algernon Yao says improving globalization is the key to tackling the challenges brought by the volatile global landscape. He was chairing a panel at the conference in Wan Chai.
6: It is imperative for us to pursue a trade and investment model that can withstand all these unreasonable pressure. We must uphold a rules-based multilateral trading system and to promote transparent and non-discriminatory regulations and facilitate customs and digital compatibility and ensure that the benefits of trade are shared.
0: Some news in tennis and the U.S. Open. Ben Shelton stunned second seed Carlos Alcaraz in a nail-biting five-set thriller, 6-7, 6-1, 6-3, 1-6, 7-6. The eighth-seeded American will next meet compatriot Francis Tiafoe, who produced the biggest Grand Slam comeback win of his career, to advance into the semifinals. A look at the weather, cloudy with a few showers in the morning and at night. Minimum temperature will be about 26 degrees tomorrow morning, dry with sunny periods during the day. Current temperature, 29 degrees, relative humidity, 68%. The news from RTHK.

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0: Art begins the moment you do.

0: RTHK, the news at 7 with Asim Khan. Tributes have poured in over the passing of former chief executive Tung Chi Hwa. Tung served as the SAR's first chief executive from 1997 to 2005 and was vice chairman of the Chinese People's Political Consultative Conference. Former Justice Secretary Elsie Leung said Tung was a leader she admired most and described him as a very kind and generous brother.
1: He truly cared for his colleagues. He always supported and encouraged us. In the early days of the establishment of the SAR, we faced many challenges, and we tackled them together. He never treated us like subordinates. He always called us his comrades. Without his support, we wouldn't have been able to get through it.
0: Political parties have pledged to carry on Tung Chi Hwa's legacy and uphold his spirit of service and dedication to Hong Kong and the nation. The DAB said the city's first chief executive was a lifelong patriot who loved Hong Kong. The Liberal Party said Tung had a deep love for his country and that his spirit inspired members to actively participate in the SAR's development and integrate into the nation's progress. Lawmaker Simon Lee, who had worked at the think tank Our Hong Kong Foundation, said Tung's contributions were not just to Hong Kong, but also to the nation and to the complex China-U.S. relationship. Secretary General of the Association of Southeast Asian Nations, Cao Kim-hun, says Hong Kong has been a champion of the Belt and Road Initiative. Speaking at an interview session during the Belt and Road Summit in Wan Chai, Cao said the annual event serves as an important platform that gathers different stakeholders.
2: Let us look at what are the potential areas of cooperation that have not been materialized yet. So I think we should look at, first of all, into the areas of existing areas of cooperation that we have not been able to maximize yet. We should do that. And then new areas where we have not done so, particularly in the digital sector, for example, which is significant.
0: Speaking to RTHK at the Convention and Exhibition Center, Shaimerdin Chikanayev, a practitioner lawyer from Kazakhstan, said more Kazakh firms are prioritizing fundraising in the SAR over places like London. He noted that the Belt and Road Initiative, now in its 13th year, has brought direct improvements to the lives of people in his home country.
3: I think Belt and Road Initiatives is one of the best ideas. It provides a lot of opportunities, and I think it's especially lately, it becomes more and more tangible. At the beginning, there were not so many projects under Belt and Road Initiatives. There were more talk than real business. What I see is the difference now, we see more and more real projects. For example, if you go to Astana again, to my hometown, you will see, for example, just commissioned this year, so-called light railway transport. It's really improved the lives of the people in Kazakhstan and Astana.
0: Customs has arrested 7 people for allegedly selling suspected counterfeit items worth $1 million Hong Kong. This came as officers conducted raids at dozens of street vending stalls in Yau Ma Tei and Mong Kok in the past week, cracking down on the sale of fake goods ahead of the National Day Golden Week holiday. About 1,300 suspected fake products, including handbags, clothing, and toys, were seized. Investigator Lo Ming Ho from the Intellectual Property Investigation Bureau said there was a notable difference in quality between the fake and genuine ones.
4: For instance, genuine ones were meticulously made, with 9 teeth arranged evenly and neatly. On the contrary, fake ones usually have the wrong number of teeth and are unevenly arranged. Moreover, glue and paint were applied unevenly.
0: To combat Hong Kong's declining birth rate, the government will help businesses build workplace child care centers in the northern metropolis. Speaking on RTHK program Vision 15, Hong Kong's chapter, Labor and Welfare Secretary Chris Sun proposed using the existing airport preschool, which caters directly to airport staff, as a blueprint for these new corporate facilities.
4: Given the unique nature of the northern metropolis, we can handle this flexibly. The northern metropolis is industry-driven, and it also has a university town. People who work there will be more educated, they'll be technical staff or elites in their fields. Their child care needs may be different. If companies with the capability are interested in running their own child care centers, we will give them our full support.
0: Look at the weather. It'll be becoming cloudy with a few showers in the morning and at night. The minimum temperature will be about 26 degrees tomorrow morning. Dry with sunny periods during the day with a maximum temperature of around 32 degrees. Moderate east and northeasterly winds. Current temperature, 29 degrees. Relative humidity, 69%. The news from RTHK.
5: 新闻之后带俾你最新一次嘅交通消息。隧道情况：控隧港岛入口告示打到东行过海，龙尾湾仔运动场；去北角跑马地方向，龙尾演艺学院；西行过海，龙尾维园道；坚拿道天桥过海及香港仔隧道慢线落湾仔，龙尾喺管道出口；红隧九龙入口，公主道过海，龙尾康庄道桥面；东九龙走廊过海，龙尾学园街。西隧港岛入口，江乐道西天桥西行，龙尾香港大会堂，中环湾仔绕道内；东隧港岛入口车多，东行龙尾喺东港中心；大老山隧道九龙入口，龙尾彩虹隔音屏。路面情况：港岛区司徒拔道下行方向，龙尾兆辉台；告士打道西行左转坚拿道天桥多车，龙尾嘉宁街；九龙区渡船街天桥往加士居道近骏发花园一段慢车，龙尾果栏。加士居道天桥往大角咀方向，龙尾康庄道桥底；观塘道往油塘近康宁道车多，龙尾长怡道；观塘绕道往油塘方向近观塘码头一段车多，龙尾 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
7: Mosquitoes can transmit many different infections. 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Remember to see a doctor if you feel unwell. 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

0: 唔该晒指挥华尔特同埋皇家爱乐，刚才演绎过有德弗扎克嘅斯拉夫舞曲第一、三同埋第八首啊。
1: This coming episode of Concert on 4 begins Radio 4's 2026 Youth in Harmony series, where we continue to shine a spotlight on the musical achievements of Hong Kong's younger generation. We begin with the EduHK Symphonic Band, founded in 1997 and presently consisting of approximately 40 to 50 members who are full-time students majoring in music and from different programs. Titled To Eternity and Beyond, the EduHK Symphonic Band's 2026 annual concert will bring us James Swearingen's Flight of Valor, Roland Barrett's Convergence, Rossano Galante's Afterlife, Jay Bocook's Liquid, Randall D. Stanridge's Havana Night, Bram Beck's Festival, Alfred Reed's El Camino Real, and Franco Cesarini's Symphony No. 1, Archangels, featuring student conductors and resident conductor Victor Tam. Join us for Youth in Harmony, EduHK's Symphonic Band Annual Performance 2026 on Concert on 4 Repeat this coming Friday, September 11th at 3 p.m.
0: 继续我们的音乐欣赏，听过连串有舞动节奏的作品之后，我们去到法国的音乐世界，有德布西的《牧神之午后前奏曲》，选来是马天龙领导法国国家电台乐团演出。

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1: Hello, this is Liu Qingman on Radio 4. Licia Albanese joined the Metropolitan Opera of New York in 1940 at the age of 31. She stayed with the company for 26 years until 1966, when she had a dispute with General Manager Rudolf Bing, who ruled the house in a tyrannical manner. Bing tried to humiliate Albanese by offering her only one performance in the 1966-67 season. She returned her contract unsigned and left without a grand farewell. She continued to perform widely in recitals, concerts, and opera productions throughout the United States and was invited by the composer Stephen Sondheim to star in a new Broadway musical, Follies, in 1985, at the age of 76. She was the founding chair of the Licia Albanese Puccini Foundation, dedicated to assisting young artists and singers. She taught at the Juilliard School, the Manhattan School of Music, the Marymount College, and conducted master classes throughout the world. Albanese passed away in August 2014. She was 105 years old.

0: RTHK, the news at 8 with Awesom Khan. Tributes have poured in over the passing of former chief executive Tung Chee Hwa. Tung served as the SAR's first chief executive from 1997 to 2005, and as vice chairman of the Chinese People's Political Consultative Conference. Earlier, chief executive John Lee expressed profound sorrow and said Tung's leadership was exemplary in ensuring Hong Kong's smooth return to the motherland and implementing one country, two systems. Former Justice Secretary Elsie Leung, meanwhile, said Tung was a leader she admired most and described him as a very kind and generous brother.
1: He truly cared for his colleagues. He always supported and encouraged us. In the early days of the establishment of the SAR, we faced many challenges, and we tackled them together. He never treated us like subordinates. He always called us his comrades. Without his support, we wouldn't have been able to get through it.
0: Former DAB party chairman and current consultant for the Chinese Association of Hong Kong and Macau Studies, Tam Yu Chung, praised Tung Chee Hwa for his dedicated service and impactful contributions to establishing the SAR. Tam highlighted Tung's strong focus on public welfare, housing, and education, remembering him as a warm person.
2: We are deeply saddened by his passing. We hope to carry forward his work ethic and uphold his vision, especially in implementing Hong Kong's first five-year plan, and do our best for the city.
0: Secretary General of the Association of Southeast Asian Nations, Cao Himhorn, says Hong Kong has been a champion of the Belt and Road Initiative. Speaking at an interview session during the Belt and Road Summit in Wan Chai, Cao said the annual event serves as an important platform that gathers different stakeholders.
3: Let us look at what are the potential areas of cooperation that have not been materialized yet. So I think we should look at, first of all, into the areas of existing areas of cooperation that we have not been able to maximize yet. We should do that. And then new areas where we have not done so, particularly in the digital sector, for example, which is significant.
0: Speaking to RTHK at the Convention and Exhibition Center, Shai Merdan Chikanayev, a practitioner lawyer from Kazakhstan, said more Kazakh firms are prioritizing fundraising in the SAR over places like London. He noted that the Belt and Road Initiative, now in its 13th year, has brought direct improvements to the lives of people in his home country.
4: I think Belt and Road Initiatives is one of the best ideas. It provides a lot of opportunities, and I think it's, especially lately, it becomes more and more tangible. At the beginning, there were not so many projects under Belt and Road Initiatives. There were more talk than real business. What I see is the difference now, we see more and more real projects. For example, if you go to Astana again, to my hometown, you will see, for example, just commissioned this year, so-called light railway transport. It's really improved the lives of the people of in Kazakhstan and Astana.
0: The Buildings Department has filed 259 charges against four individuals and two companies connected to last year's deadly fire at Wong Fuk Court in Tai Po. The two firms charged are Willpower Architects Company, the project consultant for the estate's repair works, and Prestige Construction and Engineering, the main contractor. The four individuals prosecuted are Wong Hap-yen, director of Willpower, Ng Yuk, the registered inspector engaged by the company, as well as Hawa Kin and Ho Kin Yip, two directors of Prestige. Meanwhile, Indonesian rescuers have combed the waters and islands around an active volcano for a missing speedboat carrying eight people, including five journalists, sent to cover the volcano eruption. The second day of the search has come up empty-handed, according to authorities. The group had set out on a speedboat from an area west of Jakarta on Monday afternoon, but the crew lost contact with the boat owner soon after departure. The eruption of Mount Anak Krakatau paralyzed several airports for days. Turip is a water and air police chief, spoke earlier to the press.
5: We pray that the five journalists who were reporting at Mount Anak Krakatau and are currently the subject of search and rescue efforts will be found safe. We ask for everyone's prayers. A joint team comprising the Water and Air Police Directorate, the Police Water Unit, the National Search and Rescue Agency, the Regional Disaster Agency, and other personnel are heading to the search area today.
0: A look at the weather: becoming cloudy with a few showers in the morning and at night, with minimum temperatures around 26 degrees tomorrow morning. Dry with sunny periods during the day. Current temperature 29 degrees, relative humidity 72%. The news from RTHK.

0: and welcome to Concert on 4 and to the Concert Prague Spring 2026 opening concert recorded live in Smetana Hall, Municipal House, Prague on the 12th of May of this year. Petra Popelka, Chief Conductor and Artistic Director of the Prague Radio Symphony Orchestra, opened the 81st edition of the Prague Spring in this concert. Popelka has made a series of recordings with the Prague Radio Symphony Orchestra, among them a critically acclaimed triple album featuring orchestral music by Smetana, dominated by a fervent, energetic interpretation of My Country, Marvlas, that received Gramophone's Editor's Choice and, in France, the coveted DFS. That is the program. The Prague Spring Opening Concert 2026, bringing together a superb orchestra which has been focusing its attention on Smetana's symphonic works in recent years, and a Czech conductor of world renown, mesmerizing for his energy, pure approach to music, and extraordinary musical imagination. I'm Stacey Rodder, and my co-host in Cantonese is Toby Wong.
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0: This year, the Prague Radio Symphony Orchestra marks the centenary of its founding and has been entrusted with the honor of opening the oldest and most important classical music festival in the Czech Republic. For Petra Popelka, Marv Last deserves to be approached almost as an opera, as a great story written with deep affection. What captivates the conductor, as a composer himself, most of all is dramatic instinct, his desire to tell stories in every note, stories that resist being put into words. We shall hear today how that narrative unfolds. Svetlana's Marv Last stands as a culminating artistic expression of the Czech national revival. In the 20th century, it repeatedly served as a powerful symbol, offering encouragement in difficult times and at pivotal moments in history. In the 21st century, Marv Last has remained a jewel of Czech national culture. The cycle contains three distinct layers of national symbolism. The first is mythological, most clearly present in the symphonic poems Vyšehrad and Šárka. The second is the motif of landscape and natural beauty, which runs through Vltava and from Bohemia's woods and fields. And the third is historical and political, embodied in the concluding poems Tabor and Blanik. Vyšehrad, the high castle, depicts the medieval Prague fortress, the home of the early Czech kings, and its eventual fall into ruin. It features a prominent, majestic harp motif. Vltava, the Moldo, is the most widely performed movement. It vividly evokes the most famous river of the Czech lands, starting with its first source, then the second, a hunting foray, and a wedding scene. Then comes the lake with the moon and the mermaids, reminiscent of Dvořák's Rusalka, and all part of the Bohemian countryside. Šárka is named after the legendary Bohemian Amazon maiden. It tells a dramatic tale of betrayal, revenge, and a warrior woman's war against men. The music is very Wagnerian. From Bohemia's Woods and Fields is a stunning pastoral depiction of the Czech countryside, celebrating its landscapes and people on a bright day. Tabor relates to the most famous era of Czech history, the Hussite Wars of the early 1400s. The motto theme is taken from the Hussite battle hymn, Are Ye Not the Warriors of God? The sixth and final poem, Blanik, begins with the same motif that concludes Tabor. Blanik is a mythical mountain to which the Hussite heroes retired to sleep until such time as they shall ride out again to rescue their homeland. At the close of the piece, a section of the same Hussite hymn sounds, in combination with the opening theme of Vyšehrad, a triumphant choral of aspiration, triumph, and resurrection. Before we hear Smetana's masterpiece, the concert begins with the Czech national anthem.

0: This Prague Spring opening concert opens with the Czech national anthem, followed by Smetana's Má vlast, My Country, played by the Prague Radio Symphony Orchestra, conducted by Petra Popelka.
1: 刚才我们欣赏过是普佩加指挥的布拉格电台交响乐团送上史密塔纳整套的《我的祖国》，而节目开头的部分亦听过舒克鲁普的《捷克国歌》。 嚟到呢度，呢一场布拉格之春2026开幕音乐会亦都要结束啦。演出喺2026年5月12号喺布拉格市民会馆史密塔纳音乐厅举行。今晚四台音乐会为你作英语介绍系卢迪斯，我系王家浩，多谢你收听，晚安。
0: This concert on for Prague Spring 2026 opening concert was recorded live at Smetana Hall Municipal House Prague on the 12th of May of this year. The program producer and Cantonese presenter was Toby Wong. I'm Stacey Rotter. Thank you for joining us and goodbye. You might like to know that there will be a repeat broadcast of this concert on Tuesday, the 15th of September at 3 p.m.
1: 如果你想再次欣赏呢场演出， 欢迎你在下星期二9月15号下午3点收听节目重播。

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1: We've been listening to Bao Gang Huang with excerpts from Smetana's Czech Dances Book 2. 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
2: For more than 30 years, Concerto Copenhagen has explored and performed music with historical awareness and artistic uncompromisingness.And the orchestra today stands as an international beacon in its field, uniting artistic authenticity and innovation, and through original interpretations, giving the music new life and relevance for a modern audience. On this coming episode of Concert on 4, we'll be enjoying their performance of 9 works by Antonin Vivaldi, including concertos for flute, violin, strings, viola d'amore, and lute, as well as sonatas for cello and violin.Join us for Concerto Copenhagen, Viva Vivaldi, on Concert on 4 Repeat this coming Thursday, September 10th at 3 p.m.

0: RTHK, the news at 10 with Azam Khan. Tributes have poured in over the passing of former chief executive Tung Chee Hwa. Tung served as the SAR's first chief executive from 1997 to 2005 and as vice chairman of the Chinese People's Political Consultative Conference. Earlier, Chief Executive John Lee expressed profound sorrow and said Tung's leadership was exemplary in ensuring Hong Kong's smooth return to the motherland and implementing one country, two systems. Former Justice Secretary Elsie Lung, meanwhile, said Tung was a leader she admired most and described him as a very kind and generous brother.
1: He truly cared for his colleagues. He always supported and encouraged us. In the early days of the establishment of the SAR, we faced many challenges, and we tackled them together. He never treated us like subordinates. He always called us his comrades. Without his support, we wouldn't have been able to get through it.
0: Former DAB party chairman and current consultant for the Chinese Association of Hong Kong and Macau Studies, Tam Yu Chung, praised Tung Chee Hwa for his dedicated service and impactful contributions to establishing the SAR. Tam highlighted Tung's strong focus on public welfare, housing, and education, remembering him as a warm person.
2: We are deeply saddened by his passing. We hope to carry forward his work ethic and uphold his vision, especially in implementing Hong Kong's first five-year plan, and do our best for the city.
0: Meanwhile, Chief Executive John Lee says Hong Kong has been expanding its network with Belt and Road countries. He made the remarks in a speech at the Belt and Road Summit in Wan Chai. Lee said his recent trip to Central Asia had achieved results, with Central Asian companies pursuing Hong Kong listings and direct flights between Central Asia and the SAR expected to begin in January.
3: These are not isolated successes. Rather, they demonstrate the value of a hub-to-hub cooperation model. Under it, Hong Kong can serve as Belt and Road economy's gateway to the Chinese mainland and global markets. In return, the countries we visited join us with their regions, creating an interconnected network of hubs.
0: Speaking to RTHK at the Convention and Exhibition Center, Shaimerdin Chikanaev, a practitioner lawyer from Kazakhstan, said more Kazakh firms are prioritizing fundraising in the SAR over places like London. He noted that the Belt and Road Initiative, now in its 13th year, has brought direct improvements to the lives of people in his home country.
4: I think Belt and Road Initiatives is one of the best ideas. It provides a lot of opportunities, and I think it's especially lately, it becomes more and more tangible. At the beginning, there were not so many projects under Belt and Road Initiatives. There were more kind of more talk than real business. What I see is the difference now, we see more and more real projects. For example, if you go to Astana again, to my hometown, you will see, for example, just commissioned this year, so-called light railway transport. It's really improves the lives of the people of in Kazakhstan and Astana.
0: Customs has arrested seven people for allegedly selling suspected counterfeit items worth $1 million Hong Kong. This came as officers conducted raids at dozens of street vending stalls in Yamatai and Mongkok in the past week, cracking down on the sale of fake goods ahead of the National Day Golden Week holiday. About 1,300 suspected fake products, including handbags, clothing, and toys, were seized. Investigator Lo Ming Ho from the Intellectual Property Investigation Bureau said there was a notable difference in quality between fake and genuine ones.
5: For instance, genuine ones were meticulously made, with nine teeth arranged evenly and neatly. On the contrary, fake ones usually have the wrong number of teeth and are unevenly arranged. Moreover, glue and paint were applied unevenly.
0: The Buildings Department says it's filed a total of 259 charges against two companies and four individuals linked to last year's deadly fire at Wong Fuk Court in Tai Po. The two firms facing charges are Willpower Architects Company, the project consultant for the estate's repair works, and Prestige Construction and Engineering, the main contractor. Meanwhile, the Labor Department says it's prosecuted a project contractor, a consultant, and an individual over the deaths of five construction contractors' personnel in the Wong Fuk Court fire. A look at the weather, mainly cloudy with a few showers in the morning and at night with a minimum temperature of about 26 degrees tomorrow morning. It'll be dry with sunny periods during the day with a max temperature of around 32 degrees, moderate east to northeasterly winds. Looking ahead, it'll be mainly fine and dry with morning temperatures falling slightly on Friday. Current temperature, 29 degrees, relative humidity, 72%. The news from RTHK.
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法拉塔指挥水牛城埃尔乐团送上过咧就系挪华克嘅《哥代瓦夫人》序曲，作品41。

Concert Encore on Thursday night at 8. The concert, Radio Symphony Orchestra Berlin, Jazzic No. 4, End of the Rainbow, recorded live on the 31st of October 2025 in Broadcasting House Berlin. We'll be hearing from Quadro Nuevo. Hailing from Germany, the globally acclaimed fusion jazz ensemble is celebrating its 30th anniversary this year as the quartet continues to captivate audiences worldwide with a boundless musical language, blending the sensuality of tango, the fiery spirit of flamenco, the swinging pulse of the Balkans, and the breezy charm of the Mediterranean. Quadro Nuevo appears here with the Berlin Radio Symphony Orchestra, directed by Enrique Ugarte, with works by George Gershwin, Charles Trenet, Astor Piazzolla, and members of the ensemble themselves. Join us for this brilliant fusion.

0: RTHK, the news at 11 with Todd Harding. Tonight's headlines. Tributes continue to pour in for Hong Kong's first chief executive, Tung Chee Hwa, who has passed away at the age of 89. The SAR's first astronaut delivers a lesson from space as she seeks to inspire students. And participants from around the world laud the Belt and Road Summit in Wan Chai. Tributes have poured in over the passing of former chief executive Tung Chee Hwa. Tung served as the SAR's first chief executive from 1997 to 2005 and as vice chairman of the Chinese People's Political Consultative Conference. Earlier, Chief Executive John Lee expressed profound sorrow and said Tung's leadership was exemplary in ensuring Hong Kong's smooth return to the motherland and implementing one country, two systems. Former Justice Secretary Elsie Leung, meanwhile, said Tung was the leader she admired the most and described him as a very kind and generous brother.
1: He truly cared for his colleagues. He always supported and encouraged us. In the early days of the establishment of the SAR, we faced many challenges, and we tackled them together. He never treated us like subordinates. He always called us his comrades. Without his support, we wouldn't have been able to get through it.
0: Political parties have pledged to carry on Tung Chee Hwa's legacy and uphold his spirit of service and dedication to Hong Kong and the nation. Raymond Young tells us more.
2: The DAB said the city's first chief executive was a lifelong patriot who loved Hong Kong. The Liberal Party said Tung had a deep love for his country and that his spirit inspired members to actively participate in the SAR's development and integrate into the nation's progress. Lawmaker Simon Lee, who had worked at the think tank Our Hong Kong Foundation, said Tung's contributions were not just to Hong Kong, but also to the nation and to the complex China-U.S. relationship.
0: Secretary General of the Association of Southeast Asian Nations, Cao Kim Horn, says Hong Kong has been a champion of the Belt and Road Initiative. Speaking at an interview session during the Belt and Road Summit in Wan Chai, Cao said the annual event serves as an important platform that gathers different stakeholders.
3: Let us look at what are the potential areas of cooperation that have not been materialized yet. So I think we should look at, first of all, into the areas of existing areas of cooperation that we have not been able to maximize yet. We should do that. And then new areas where we have not done so, particularly in the digital sector, for example, which is significant.
0: Sumit Dutta from Thailand said global companies seeking long-term sustainable growth are doubling down on their investments in the ASEAN region in recent years.
4: In the past, Belt and Road was primarily about infrastructure. But today, as I'm seeing from the stalls out here, it's actually going far beyond. There's communication, there are a whole bunch of other areas. I think Belt and Road is, to me, it began with infrastructure. In the past, it was primarily China connecting to a bunch of other countries using infrastructure projects. But I think it's gradually evolving into a kind of Asian trade and investment kind of event, where, of course, China is at the forefront and infrastructure is at the forefront, but there's room for many other industries and many other markets to grow.
0: The Hong Kong SAR's first astronaut, Lai Kai Ying, made a virtual return to her old school, Chun Wan Public Ho Chun Yu Memorial College, this morning for a live space lecture. Students from across Hong Kong and Macau tuned in to see Lai and her fellow Shenzhou 23 crew members as they guided viewers through the Tiangong space station. Lai offered an intriguing look at their space cuisine.
5: The science and technology teams on the ground have prepared a wide variety of nutritious and well-balanced recipes for us. There are staple foods like rice, noodles and bread, as well as dozens of specialty dishes like braised pork, Buddha jumps over the wall, Kung Pao chicken, black pepper beef fillet, and many more. There are also various types of dehydrated vegetables. After adding water, they look like this, very healthy and delicious. We also make our own yogurt here. The variety of food is truly diverse.
0: And the weather forecast, becoming cloudy with a few showers in the morning and again tomorrow night. In between, there'll be sunny periods with a high of about 32 degrees and moderate east-northeasterly winds. Currently at the observatory, 28 degrees Celsius, relative humidity 72%. 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The time is coming up to 5 minutes past 11.
6: 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You may submit your views on the proposals by September 24th. The provisional recommendations can be viewed on www.eac.hk or at district offices and other specified locations. 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
1: Johannes Brahms considered the publication of Bach's complete works beginning in 1850 one of the most important events of his lifetime. 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

Hi, my friend. How are you? How has your day been? Are you surrounded by people who care for you, or are you always alone by yourself? Perhaps from time to time we all feel lonely. Even when we have friends and family, we could still feel lonely. And sometimes, it could even be ourselves who choose to be alone and withdraw from people. Loneliness hits everyone. Maybe in different moments, but we all feel lonely at some point in life. Loneliness is a rising modern-day issue. One professor of the University of Chicago pointed out that the absence of social connection triggers the same primal alarm bells as hunger, thirst, and physical pain. And the Bible gave us a pretty clear picture right at the beginning of mankind. In the image of God, He created them. Male and female, He created them. Then God blessed them and said, "Be fruitful and multiply. Fill the earth and govern it." Yes, fill the earth. Let it not be just two people, but many people, where we have families, tribes, cities, and nations. Yet perhaps you have been hurt and disappointed by people, or you are afraid to be rejected. Listen to what God wants to tell you. "I did not spare even my own son, but gave him up for you. Won't I also give you everything else? Can anything ever separate you from my love? Neither death nor life, neither angels nor demons, not even the powers of hell can separate you from my love in Jesus Christ. You do not need to be alone. Will you trust him as he says, 'No, I will not abandon you as orphans. I will come to you'?"

0: RTHK, the news at 12 with Todd Harding. Former government and political leaders who worked with Hong Kong's first chief executive, Tung Chee Hwa, have paid tribute to him, describing him as a benevolent and dedicated leader. Tung died at the age of 89 on Tuesday. Meanwhile, former DAB party chairman and current consultant for the Chinese Association of Hong Kong and Macau Studies, Tam Yu Chung, praised Tung Chee Hwa for his dedicated service and impactful contribution to the establishment of the SAR.
1: We are deeply saddened by his passing. We hope to carry forward his work ethic and uphold his vision, especially in implementing Hong Kong's first five-year plan, and do our best for the city.
0: Political parties have pledged to carry on Tung Chee Hwa's legacy and uphold his spirit of service and dedication to Hong Kong and the nation. Raymond Young tells us more.
2: The DAB said the city's first chief executive was a lifelong patriot who loved Hong Kong. The Liberal Party said Tung had a deep love for his country and that his spirit inspired members to actively participate in the SAR's development and integrate into the nation's progress. Lawmaker Simon Lee, who had worked at the think tank Our Hong Kong Foundation, said Tung's contributions were not just to Hong Kong, but also to the nation and to the complex China-US relationship.
0: Visitors attending this year's Belt and Road Summit in Wanchai have said the signature initiative launched 13 years ago is yielding more tangible outcomes amid rising investment appetite. Sumit Dutta from Thailand said global companies seeking long-term sustainable growth have been doubling down on their investments in the ASEAN region in recent years.
3: In the past, Belt and Road was primarily about infrastructure. But today, as I'm seeing from the stalls out here, it's actually going far beyond. There's communication, there are a whole bunch of other areas. I think Belt and Road is, to me, it began with infrastructure. In the past, it was primarily China connecting to a bunch of other countries using infrastructure projects. But I think it's gradually evolving into a kind of Asian trade and investment kind of event, where, of course, China is at the forefront and infrastructure is at the forefront. But there's room for many other industries and many other markets to grow.
0: Speaking to RTHK at the Convention and Exhibition Centre, Shema Denchikanayev, an international commercial lawyer from Kazakhstan, said more Kazakh firms are prioritising fundraising in the SAR over places like London. He noted that the Belt and Road Initiative, now in its 13th year, has brought direct improvements to the lives of people in his home country.
4: I think Belt and Road Initiative is one of the best ideas. It provides a lot of opportunities, and I think it's especially lately, it becomes more and more tangible. At the beginning, there were not so many projects under Belt and Road Initiative. There were more kind of more talk than real business. What I see is the difference now, we see more and more real projects. For example, if you go to Astana again, to my hometown, you will see, for example, just commissioned this year, so-called light railway transport. It's really improves the lives of the people of in Kazakhstan and Astana.
0: Customs officers yesterday arrested seven people for allegedly selling suspected counterfeit items worth 1 million Hong Kong dollars. This came after officers conducted raids at dozens of street stalls in Yau Ma Tei and Mong Kok over the past week, cracking down on the sale of fake goods ahead of the National Day Golden Week holiday. About 1,300 suspected fake products, including handbags, clothing and toys, were seized. Investigator Lo Ming Ho from the Intellectual Property Investigation Bureau said there was a notable difference in quality between the fake and genuine items, including suspected fake Labubu dolls.
5: For instance, genuine ones were meticulously made, with nine teeth arranged evenly and neatly. On the contrary, fake ones usually have the wrong number of teeth and are unevenly arranged. Moreover, glue and paint were applied unevenly.
0: The 2026 China International Fair for Trade and Services kicked off yesterday in Beijing. The fair has attracted participants from 90 countries, regions, and international organizations, with more than 1,800 companies exhibiting on site. And the weather forecast becoming cloudy with a few showers in the morning and again at night time. In between, there'll be sunny periods with a high of about 32 degrees and moderate east to northeasterly winds. Looking ahead, it'll be mainly fine and dry with morning temperatures falling slightly on Friday. Currently at the observatory, 28 degrees Celsius, relative humidity at 72%. News and weather, RTHK.

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1: Welcome to Night Music here on Radio 4. I'm Leanne Nichols. We'll be listening to Don Yanni's Waltz from Leo Delibes' Coppelia, performed on the piano by Polina Leschenko. And following that, the second movement from Beethoven's Symphony No. 2 in D major, Opus 36, performed by the Bavarian Radio Symphony Orchestra, conducted by Maris Janssens. And finally, the never-ending song by Chanson, performed by the soprano Salome Haller, with Nicholas Kruger on piano and Quartet Manfred.

On Night Music, you've been listening to Un Poco di Chopin, Opus 72, number 15 by Tchaikovsky, played on the piano by Daniel Trifonov. And following that, you heard When My Sweetheart Is Married and This Morning I Went Over the Field from Songs of a Wayfarer by Gustav Mahler and arranged by Arnold Schoenberg. The performers were the Linus Ensemble with Olaf Beer as the baritone soloist. And finally, the three intermezzo opus 117 by Johannes Brahms, performed by the pianist Hao-Chen Zhang.

0: RTHK, the news at 1 with Todd Harding. Former government and political leaders who worked with Hong Kong's first chief executive, Tung Chee Hwa, have paid tribute to him, describing him as a benevolent and dedicated leader. Tung died at the age of 89 on Tuesday. Meanwhile, former DAB party chairman and current consultant for the Chinese Association of Hong Kong and Macau Studies, Tam Yu Chung, praised Tung Chee Hwa for his dedicated service and impactful contribution to the establishment of the SAR.
1: We are deeply saddened by his passing. We hope to carry forward his work ethic and uphold his vision, especially in implementing Hong Kong's first five-year plan, and do our best for the city.
0: Political parties have pledged to carry on Tung Chee Hwa's legacy and uphold his spirit of service and dedication to Hong Kong and the nation. Raymond Young tells us more.
2: The DAB said the city's first chief executive was a lifelong patriot who loved Hong Kong. The Liberal Party said Tung had a deep love for his country and that his spirit inspired members to actively participate in the SAR's development and integrate into the nation's progress. Lawmaker Simon Lee, who had worked at the think tank Our Hong Kong Foundation, said Tung's contributions were not just to Hong Kong, but also to the nation and to the complex China-US relationship.
0: Visitors attending this year's Belt and Road Summit in Wan Chai have said the signature initiative launched 13 years ago is yielding more tangible outcomes amid rising investment appetite. Sumit Datta from Thailand said global companies seeking long-term sustainable growth have been doubling down on their investments in the ASEAN region in recent years.
3: In the past, Belt and Road was primarily about infrastructure. But today, as I'm seeing from the stalls out here, it's actually going far beyond. There's communication, there are a whole bunch of other areas. I think Belt and Road is, to me, it began with infrastructure. In the past, it was primarily China connecting to a bunch of other countries using infrastructure projects. But I think it's gradually evolving into a kind of Asian trade and investment kind of event, where, of course, China is at the forefront and infrastructure is at the forefront, but there's room for many other industries and many other markets to grow.
0: Speaking to RTHA at the Convention and Exhibition Centre, Shema Den Chikanayev, an international commercial lawyer from Kazakhstan, said more Kazakh firms are prioritising fundraising in the SAR over places like London. He noted that the Belt and Road Initiative has brought direct improvements to the lives of people in his home country.
4: I think Belt and Road Initiative is one of the best ideas. It provides a lot of opportunities, and I think it's especially lately, it becomes more and more tangible. At the beginning, there were not so many projects under Belt and Road Initiative. There were more talk than real business. What I see is the difference now. We see more and more real projects. For example, if you go to Astana again, to my hometown, you will see, for example, just commissioned this year, so-called light railway transport. It's really improved the lives of the people of in Kazakhstan, in Astana.
0: Customs officers yesterday arrested seven people for allegedly selling suspected counterfeit items worth 1 million Hong Kong dollars. This came after officers conducted raids at dozens of street stalls in Yau Ma Tei and Mong Kok over the past week, cracking down on the sale of fake goods ahead of the National Day Golden Week holiday. About 1,300 suspected fake products, including handbags, clothing and toys, were seized. Investigator Lo Ming Ho from the Intellectual Property Investigation Bureau said there was a notable difference in quality between the fake and genuine items, including suspected fake Labubu dolls.
5: For instance, genuine ones were meticulously made, with 9 teeth arranged evenly and neatly. On the contrary, fake ones usually have the wrong number of teeth and are unevenly arranged. Moreover, glue and paint were applied unevenly.
0: The 2026 China International Fair for Trade in Services kicked off yesterday in Beijing. The fair has attracted participants from 90 countries, regions and international organizations, with more than 1,800 companies exhibiting on site. Among them are more than 470 Fortune Global 500 firms. Making their debut at the fair are more than 100 new products and services, covering fields such as information and communications, fintech and digital healthcare. And the weather forecast, becoming cloudy with a few showers in the morning and again at night time. In between, there'll be sunny periods with a high of about 32 degrees and moderate east to northeasterly winds. Currently at the observatory, 28 degrees Celsius. Humidity stands at 71%. News and weather, RTHK.

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1: Welcome to Night Music here on Radio 4. I'm Leanne Nichols. In this segment, we'll begin with the prelude in B minor, Opus 16, No. 1 by Alexander Scriabin, performed by Martin Fluss and Roland Penttinen, who also arranged the work for clarinet and piano. Following that, we hear Where You Walk from Semele by Handel, performed by Sumi Cho, the soprano, with the Concertgebouw Chamber Orchestra, conducted by Henk Rubin. And finally, two movements from Arensky's Piano Trio No. 1 in D minor, the second movement Scherzo, and the third movement Leggia, performed by Trio Wanderer. Enjoy.

You've been listening to Night Music here on Radio 4 with me, Leanne Nichols. In that segment, you heard the dance from Kuisi from the Silk Road Suite by Zhao Jiping. Performers were Zhang Jiali and Lang Lang. Following that, you heard the Sonata in D Minor and the Sonata in D Major by Domenico Scarlatti, performed on the accordion by Jan Rethia. And finally, the Vals Poeticos by Enrich Granados, in arrangement for two harps by Elizabeth Collard and Ekaterina Leventhal, and performed by the duo Belitis.

0: RTHK, the news at 2 with Todd Harding. Former government and political leaders who worked with Hong Kong's first chief executive, Tung Chee Hwa, have paid tribute to him, describing him as a benevolent and dedicated leader. Tung died at the age of 89 on Tuesday. Meanwhile, former DAB party chairman and current consultant for the Chinese Association of Hong Kong and Macau Studies, Tam Yu Chung, praised Tung Chee Hwa for his dedicated service and impactful contribution to the establishment of the SAR.
1: We are deeply saddened by his passing. We hope to carry forward his work ethic and uphold his vision, especially in implementing Hong Kong's first five-year plan, and do our best for the city.
0: Political parties have pledged to carry on Tung Chee Hwa's legacy and uphold his spirit of service and dedication to Hong Kong and the nation. Raymond Young tells us more.
2: The DAB said the city's first chief executive was a lifelong patriot who loved Hong Kong. The Liberal Party said Tung had a deep love for his country and that his spirit inspired members to actively participate in the SAR's development and integrate into the nation's progress. Lawmaker Simon Lee, who had worked at the think tank Our Hong Kong Foundation, said Tung's contributions were not just to Hong Kong, but also to the nation and to the complex China-US relationship.
0: Visitors attending this year's Belt and Road Summit in Wan Chai have said the signature initiative launched 13 years ago is yielding more tangible outcomes amid rising investment appetite. Sumit Datta from Thailand said global companies seeking long-term sustainable growth have been doubling down on their investments in the ASEAN region in recent years.
3: In the past, Belt and Road was primarily about infrastructure. But today, as I'm seeing from the stalls out here, it's actually going far beyond. There's communication, there are a whole bunch of other areas. I think Belt and Road is, to me, it began with infrastructure. In the past, it was primarily China connecting to a bunch of other countries using infrastructure projects. But I think it's gradually evolving into a kind of Asian trade and investment kind of event, where, of course, China is at the forefront and infrastructure is at the forefront. But there's room for many other industries and many other markets to grow.
0: Speaking to RTHK at the Convention and Exhibition Centre, Shema Den Chikanayev, an international commercial lawyer from Kazakhstan, said more Kazakh firms are prioritising fundraising in the SAR over places like London. He noted that the Belt and Road Initiative has brought direct improvements to the lives of people in his home country.
4: I think Belt and Road Initiative is one of the best ideas. It provides a lot of opportunities, and I think it's especially lately, it becomes more and more tangible. At the beginning, there were not so many projects under Belt and Road Initiative. There were more kind of more talk than real business. What I see is the difference now, we see more and more real projects. For example, if you go to Astana again, to my hometown, you will see, for example, just commissions this year, so-called light railway transport. It's really improves the lives of the people in Kazakhstan and Astana.
0: Customs officers have arrested 7 people for allegedly selling suspected counterfeit items worth 1 million Hong Kong dollars. This came after officers conducted raids at dozens of street stalls in Yau Ma Tei and Mong Kok over the past week, cracking down on the sale of fake goods ahead of the National Day Golden Week holiday. About 1,300 suspected fake products, including handbags, clothing and toys, were seized. Investigator Lo Ming Ho from the Intellectual Property Investigation Bureau said there was a notable difference in quality between the fake and genuine items, including suspected fake Labubu dolls.
5: For instance, genuine ones were meticulously made, with 9 teeth arranged evenly and neatly. On the contrary, fake ones usually have the wrong number of teeth and are unevenly arranged. Moreover, glue and paint were applied unevenly.
0: The 2026 China International Fair for Trade in Services kicked off yesterday in Beijing. The fair has attracted participants from 90 countries, regions and international organizations, with more than 1,800 companies exhibiting on site. Among them are more than 470 Fortune Global 500 firms. And the weather forecast, mainly cloudy with a few showers this morning and again tonight. In between, it'll be dry with sunny periods, a high of about 32 degrees and moderate east to northeasterly winds. Mainly fine and dry with morning temperatures falling slightly on Friday. It'll be windy with a few showers over the weekend. Currently at the observatory, 28 degrees Celsius, relative humidity 66%. News and weather, RTHK.

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1: Thanks for joining us for Night Music. I'm Cleo Leung. The program this evening will begin with three delightful works. First, we will hear Peter Tchaikovsky's April Snowdrops and May Midnight Sun from The Seasons, performed by pianist Deng Tai-son. Next, we will hear the Gewandhaus Orchestra Leipzig, conducted by Herbert Blomstedt, performing the third movement of Johannes Brahms' Symphony No. 1 in C minor, Opus 68. Finally, we will hear Johann Sebastian Bach's motet, O Jesus Christ, Light of My Life, BWV 118, performed by the Bach Collegium Japan, led by Masaaki Suzuki. Please enjoy.

We have just heard an order, Claude Debussy's Clair de Lune from his Suite Bergamasque, arranged by Greg Anderson for one piano, six hands, performed by members of the Five Browns, followed by Nicola Porpora's aria, Si pietoso il tuo labbro, or Since You Speak So Sympathetically, from his Semiramide Reconosciuta, featuring countertenor Philippe Jarouski with the Venice Baroque Orchestra led by Andrea Marcon, and finally concluding with Bohuslav Martinu's Flute Sonata performed by flutist Sharon Bezzali with pianist Ronald Brotkamp.

0: RTHK, the news at 3 with Todd Harding. Former government and political leaders who worked with Hong Kong's first chief executive, Tung Chee Hwa, have paid tribute to him, describing him as a benevolent and dedicated leader. Tung died at the age of 89 on Tuesday. Meanwhile, former DAB party chairman and current consultant for the Chinese Association of Hong Kong and Macau Studies, Tam Yu Chung, praised Tung Chee Hwa for his dedicated service and impactful contribution to the establishment of the SAR.
1: We are deeply saddened by his passing. We hope to carry forward his work ethic and uphold his vision, especially in implementing Hong Kong's first five-year plan, and do our best for the city.
0: Political parties have pledged to carry on Tung Chee Hwa's legacy and uphold his spirit of service and dedication to Hong Kong and the nation. Raymond Young tells us more.
2: The DAB said the city's first chief executive was a lifelong patriot who loved Hong Kong. The Liberal Party said Tung had a deep love for his country and that his spirit inspired members to actively participate in the SAR's development and integrate into the nation's progress. Lawmaker Simon Lee, who had worked at the think tank Our Hong Kong Foundation, said Tung's contributions were not just to Hong Kong, but also to the nation and to the complex China-US relationship.
0: Visitors attending this year's Belt and Road Summit in Wan Chai have said the signature initiative launched 13 years ago is yielding more tangible outcomes amid rising investment appetite. Sumit Dutta from Thailand said global companies seeking long-term sustainable growth have been doubling down on their investments in the ASEAN region in recent years.
3: In the past, Belt and Road was primarily about infrastructure. But today, as I'm seeing from the stalls out here, it's actually going far beyond. There's communication, there are a whole bunch of other areas. I think Belt and Road is, to me, it began with infrastructure. In the past, it was primarily China connecting to a bunch of other countries using infrastructure projects. But I think it's gradually evolving into a kind of Asian trade and investment kind of event, where, of course, China is at the forefront and infrastructure is at the forefront, but there's room for many other industries and many other markets to grow.
0: Speaking to RTHK at the Convention and Exhibition Centre, Shema Den Chikanayev, an international commercial lawyer from Kazakhstan, said more Kazakh firms are prioritising fundraising in the SAR over places like London. He noted that the Belt and Road Initiative has brought direct improvements to the lives of people in his home country.
4: I think Belt and Road Initiative is one of the best ideas. It provides a lot of opportunities, and I think it's especially lately, it becomes more and more tangible. At the beginning, there were not so many projects under Belt and Road Initiative. There were more kind of more talk than real business. What I see is the difference now, we see more and more real projects. For example, if you go to Astana again, to my hometown, you will see, for example, just commissioned this year, so-called light railway transport. It's really improved the lives of the people of in Kazakhstan and Astana.
0: Customs officers have arrested 7 people for allegedly selling suspected counterfeit items worth 1 million Hong Kong dollars. This came after officers conducted raids at dozens of street stalls in Yau Ma Tei and Mong Kok over the past week, cracking down on the sale of fake goods ahead of the National Day Golden Week holiday. About 1,300 suspected fake products, including handbags, clothing and toys, were seized. Investigator Lo Ming Ho from the Intellectual Property Investigation Bureau said there was a notable difference in quality between the fake and genuine items, including suspected fake Labubu dolls.
5: For instance, genuine ones were meticulously made, with 9 teeth arranged evenly and neatly. On the contrary, fake ones usually have the wrong number of teeth and are unevenly arranged. Moreover, glue and paint were applied unevenly.
0: To the weather forecast, it'll be mainly cloudy. There'll be a few showers this morning and again tonight. Those showers will be heavier in some areas with isolated thunderstorms at first. It'll be dry with sunny periods later, a high of about 32 degrees, and moderate east to northeasterly winds that will be occasionally fresh offshore. Mainly fine and dry with morning temperatures falling slightly on Friday. It'll be windier with a few showers over the weekend. Currently at the observatory, 28 degrees Celsius, relative humidity at 67%. And please be advised, the thunderstorm warning is now in force. That's the news and weather from RTHK.

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1: Welcome to Night Music. I'm Cleo Leung. For our listening pleasure, we have three works to begin our audio journey. First, we will hear Wang Wenli on the Yangqing performing Xiang Shuhua's arrangement of Sunwu Tending Flocks, followed by guitarist Sean Shibe performing Lennox Berkeley's Sonatina for Guitar, Opus 52, No. 1. And finally, we have pianist Bertrand Chamayou performing Maurice Ravel's Alborada da Grazioso from his Mirar.

We have just heard an order Augusta Gross's Coming Home, performed by clarinetist Sung-hee Lee and pianist Katrina Gislenga, followed by Alexander Zvasman's Suite for Piano and Orchestra, performed by pianist Mikhail Pletnev with the Verbier Festival Orchestra conducted by Kent Nagano. Lastly, we heard Harold Arlen's Over the Rainbow, sung by mezzo-soprano Joyce DiDonato with Antonio Papano on the piano.

0: RTHK, the news at 4 with Todd Harding. Former government and political leaders who worked with Hong Kong's first chief executive, Tung Chee Hwa, have paid tribute to him, describing him as a benevolent and dedicated leader. Tung died at the age of 89 on Tuesday. Former DAB party chairman and current consultant for the Chinese Association of Hong Kong and Macau Studies, Tam Yu Chung, praised Tung Chee Hwa for his dedicated service and impactful contribution to the establishment of the SAR.
1: We are deeply saddened by his passing. We hope to carry forward his work ethic and uphold his vision, especially in implementing Hong Kong's first five-year plan, and do our best for the city.
0: Political parties have pledged to carry on Tung Chee Hwa's legacy and uphold his spirit of service and dedication to Hong Kong and the nation. Raymond Yeung tells us more.
2: The DAB said the city's first chief executive was a lifelong patriot who loved Hong Kong. The Liberal Party said Tung had a deep love for his country and that his spirit inspired members to actively participate in the SAR's development and integrate into the nation's progress. Lawmaker Simon Lee, who had worked at the think tank Our Hong Kong Foundation, said Tung's contributions were not just to Hong Kong, but also to the nation and to the complex China-US relationship.
0: Visitors attending this year's Belt and Road Summit in Wan Chai have said the signature initiative, launched 13 years ago, is yielding more tangible outcomes amid rising investment appetite. Sumit Datta from Thailand said global companies seeking long-term sustainable growth have been doubling down on their investments in the ASEAN region in recent years.
3: In the past, Belt and Road was primarily about infrastructure. But today, as I'm seeing from the stalls out here, it's actually going far beyond. There's communication, there are a whole bunch of other areas. I think Belt and Road is, to me, it began with infrastructure. In the past, it was primarily China connecting to a bunch of other countries using infrastructure projects. But I think it's gradually evolving into a kind of Asian trade and investment kind of event, where, of course, China is at the forefront and infrastructure is at the forefront. But there's room for many other industries and many other markets to grow.
0: Speaking to RTHK at the Convention and Exhibition Centre, Shema Den Chikanayev, an international commercial lawyer from Kazakhstan, said more Kazakh firms are prioritising fundraising in the SAR over places like London. He noted that the Belt and Road Initiative has brought direct improvements to the lives of people in his home country.
4: I think Belt and Road Initiative is one of the best ideas. It provides a lot of opportunities, and I think it's especially lately, it becomes more and more tangible. At the beginning, there were not so many projects under Belt and Road Initiative. There were more talk than real business. What I see is the difference now, we see more and more real projects. For example, if you go to Astana, again to my hometown, you will see, for example, just commissions this year, so-called light railway transport. It's really improves the lives of the people of in Kazakhstan and Astana.
0: Customs officers have arrested 7 people for allegedly selling suspected counterfeit items worth 1 million Hong Kong dollars. This came after officers conducted raids at dozens of street stalls in Yau Ma Tei and Mong Kok over the past week, cracking down on the sale of fake goods ahead of the National Day Golden Week holiday. About 1,300 suspected fake products, including handbags, clothing and toys, were seized. Investigator Lo Ming Ho from the Intellectual Property Investigation Bureau said there was a notable difference in quality between the fake and genuine items, including suspected fake Labubu dolls.
5: For instance, genuine ones were meticulously made, with 9 teeth arranged evenly and neatly. On the contrary, fake ones usually have the wrong number of teeth and are unevenly arranged. Moreover, glue and paint were applied unevenly.
0: To the weather forecast, it'll be mainly cloudy with a few showers this morning and again tonight. Those showers will be heavier in some areas with isolated thunderstorms at first. It'll be dry with sunny periods later, a high today of about 32 degrees, and moderate east to northeasterly winds, occasionally fresh offshore. Mainly fine and dry with morning temperatures falling slightly on Friday. It'll be windier with a few showers over the weekend. Currently at the observatory, 28 degrees Celsius, relative humidity stands at 70%, and please be advised the thunderstorm warning is still in force. News and weather, RTHK.

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1: Welcome to Night Music. I'm Isaac Grosha. We'll begin our hour with Roger Quilter's Music When Soft Voices Die, Opus 25, No. 5, with Easton Davies, countertenor, and Joseph Middleton on the piano. And then three romances, Opus 94 by Robert Schumann, with Martin Fürst on the clarinet and Roland Pontinen on the piano. And then Wolfgang Amadeus Mozart's Piano Concerto No. 20 in D minor K466, the first movement, with Leif Ove Andsnes on the piano and directing the Mahler Chamber Orchestra.

And we just heard Night Talks in Village by Yu Bin, with Chen Cheng Sheng on the Xiao, and the Shanghai National Music Chamber Orchestra, led by Ho Zhenhao. Followed by Cherry Blossom by Bart Cartier, with Wim van Hasselt on the flugelhorn, and Kern Pletinek on the marimba. And then Fantasy on a Theme of Piazzolla, Chiquilin de Bacchin, The Little Boy at Bacchin, by Frank Angelis, with Ksenia Sidorova on the accordion and the Goldman Quartet. 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

0: RTHK, the news at 5 with Todd Harding. Former government and political leaders who worked with Hong Kong's first chief executive, Tung Chee Hwa, have paid tribute to him, describing him as a benevolent and dedicated leader. Tung died at the age of 89 on Tuesday. Former DAB party chairman and current consultant for the Chinese Association of Hong Kong and Macau Studies, Tam Yu Chung, praised Tung Chee Hwa for his dedicated service and impactful contribution to the establishment of the SAR.
1: We are deeply saddened by his passing. We hope to carry forward his work ethic and uphold his vision, especially in implementing Hong Kong's first five-year plan, and do our best for the city.
0: Political parties have pledged to carry on Tung Chee Hwa's legacy and uphold his spirit of service and dedication to Hong Kong and the nation. Raymond Yeung tells us more.
2: The DAB said the city's first chief executive was a lifelong patriot who loved Hong Kong. The Liberal Party said Tung had a deep love for his country and that his spirit inspired members to actively participate in the SAR's development and integrate into the nation's progress. Lawmaker Simon Lee, who had worked at the think tank Our Hong Kong Foundation, said Tung's contributions were not just to Hong Kong, but also to the nation and to the complex China-US relationship.
0: Visitors attending this year's Belt and Road Summit in Wan Chai have said the signature initiative launched 13 years ago is yielding more tangible outcomes amid rising investment appetite. Sumit Dutta from Thailand said global companies seeking long-term sustainable growth have been doubling down on their investments in the ASEAN region in recent years.
3: In the past, Belt and Road was primarily about infrastructure. But today, as I'm seeing from the stalls out here, it's actually going far beyond. There's communication, there are a whole bunch of other areas. I think Belt and Road is, to me, it began with infrastructure. In the past, it was primarily China connecting to a bunch of other countries using infrastructure projects. But I think it's gradually evolving into a kind of Asian trade and investment kind of event, where, of course, China is at the forefront and infrastructure is at the forefront, but there's room for many other industries and many other markets to grow.
0: Speaking to RTHK at the Convention and Exhibition Centre, Shema Den Chikanayev, an international commercial lawyer from Kazakhstan, said more Kazakh firms are prioritising fundraising in the SAR over places like London. He noted that the Belt and Road Initiative has brought direct improvements to the lives of people in his home country.
4: I think Belt and Road Initiatives is one of the best ideas. It provides a lot of opportunities, and I think it's especially lately, it becomes more and more tangible. At the beginning, there were not so many projects under Belt and Road Initiative. There were more talk than real business. What I see is the difference now, we see more and more real projects. For example, if you go to Astana, again to my hometown, you will see, for example, just commissioned this year so-called light railway transport. It's really improves the lives of the people of in Kazakhstan and Astana.
0: The 2026 China International Fair for Trade in Services kicked off yesterday in Beijing. The fair has attracted participants from 90 countries, regions and international organizations, with more than 1,800 companies exhibiting on site. Among them are more than 470 Fortune Global 500 firms. Making their debut at the fair are more than 100 new products and services covering fields such as information and communications, fintech and digital healthcare. Shares on Wall Street have closed lower as oil prices soared above $100 a barrel, while Apple dipped and U.S. Treasury yields rose, ahead of crucial inflation data expected later in the week. The yield on the benchmark 10-year U.S. Treasury note climbed to its highest since November 2023, after the U.S. Treasury Department said it would buy up to $6 billion in 10- to 20-year government bonds. Some analysts had expected a larger purchase in the range of $8 to $10 billion. The S&P 500 fell 0.5% to 7,636. The Dow fell 0.8% to 52,381, while the Nasdaq fell 0.6% to 26,253. And the weather forecast, mainly cloudy with a few showers this morning and again tonight. Those showers will be heavier in some areas. It'll be dry with sunny periods later, a high today of about 32 degrees and moderate east to northeasterly winds. Mainly fine and dry with morning temperatures falling slightly on Friday. Currently at the observatory, 28 degrees Celsius, relative humidity at 64%. News and weather, RTHK.

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1: Welcome to Night Music. I'm Isaac Grosha. We'll begin with Waltz of the Flowers from the Nutcracker by Pyotr Ilyich Tchaikovsky, with the Boston Symphony Orchestra led by Seiji Ozawa. Followed then by the Intermezzo in A Minor by Edvard Grieg, with Truls Merk on the cello, and then followed by Sigismund Thalberg's Grand Fantaisie on Donizetti's Don Pasquale, Opus 67, with Marc-André Amelin on the piano.

And we just heard the Violin Sonata No. 1 in D minor, Opus 75, the first and second movements by Camille Saint-Saëns, with Joshua Bell on the violin and Jeremy Denk on the piano. And then Symphony No. 8 in B minor, D759, the unfinished symphony, the second movement by Franz Schubert, with the Berlin Philharmonic led by Nicholas Harnoncourt. You've been listening to Night Music.

RTHK, the news at 6 with Todd Harding. The Buildings Department has charged four people and two companies in connection with the major building repair work at Wongfoot Court, where a fire last November killed 168 people. It's

0: charges cover 259 offences. Nazvi Karim reports.
1: The Buildings Department charged works consultancy firm Willpower Architects and main contractor Prestige Construction and Engineering. It also charged four individuals: Willpower Director Wong Hap Yin, the registered inspector employed by the company, Ung Yuk, and two Prestige directors, Hao Hua Kin and Hawkin Yip. The department says the two firms allegedly allowed the use of non-fire retardant scaffold nets and non-fire retardant foam boards to block windows. It also alleged they removed escape staircase windows, covering them with non-fire retardant materials.
0: Former government and political leaders who worked with Hong Kong's first chief executive, Tung Chee Hwa, have paid tribute to him, describing him as a benevolent and dedicated leader. Tung died at the age of 89 on Tuesday. Former DAB party chairman and current consultant for the Chinese Association of Hong Kong and Macau Studies, Tam Yu Chung, praised Tung Chee Hwa for his dedicated service and impactful contribution to the establishment of the SAR.
2: We are deeply saddened by his passing. We hope to carry forward his work ethic and uphold his vision, especially in implementing Hong Kong's first five-year plan, and do our best for the city.
0: Political parties have pledged to carry on Tung Chee Hwa's legacy and uphold his spirit of service and dedication to Hong Kong and the nation. Raymond Young tells us more.
3: The DAB said the city's first chief executive was a lifelong patriot who loved Hong Kong. The Liberal Party said Tung had a deep love for his country and that his spirit inspired members to actively participate in the SAR's development and integrate into the nation's progress. Lawmaker Simon Lee, who had worked at the think tank Our Hong Kong Foundation, said Tung's contributions were not just to Hong Kong, but also to the nation and to the complex China-US relationship.
0: Yields on long-term U.S. government bonds have risen after the size of a government bond buyback disappointed markets. Traders had thought it could have reached $10 billion U.S. dollars or more, based on the comments of U.S. Treasury Secretary Scott Bessent. Carlos Escueta reports.
4: The yield on the 10-year Treasury bond hit a three-year high above 4.85%. Yields also climbed on the 30-year. The rise came after the Treasury Department announced it was tripling buybacks of long-term government bonds to $6 billion U.S. dollars. That was part of a strategy announced last month by Treasury Secretary Scott Bessent to calm the bond market. The jump in yields also came as Brent oil prices jumped above $100 a barrel for the first time since late July.
0: U.S. President Donald Trump has predicted that the war with Iran will end after the U.S. midterm elections in November. He said this was because Tehran was trying to influence the vote, but would not be able to hold out anymore in the face of U.S. economic pressure. He was speaking to reporters at Joint Base Andrews.
5: I think the war will end immediately after the election. Because they can't hold out any longer. They're desperate to try and affect the election, so that we can get a nice, weak group of people in there and leave them alone and let them have their nuclear weapon. All they want is a nuclear weapon. And if they had a nuclear weapon, the whole world is in deep trouble.
0: The 2026 China International Fair for Trade in Services kicked off yesterday in Beijing. The fair has attracted participants from 90 countries, regions and international organizations, with more than 1,800 companies exhibiting on site. Among them are more than 470 Fortune Global 500 firms. Making their debut at the fair are more than 100 new products and services, covering fields such as information and communications, fintech and digital healthcare. Shares on Wall Street have closed lower as oil prices soared above $100 a barrel, while Apple dipped and U.S. Treasury yields rose ahead of crucial inflation data expected later in the week. The S&P 500 fell 0.5% to 7,636. The Dow fell 0.8% to 52,381, while the Nasdaq fell 0.6% to 26,253. And the weather forecast, mainly cloudy with a few showers this morning and again tonight. It'll be dry with sunny periods later, a high today of about 32 degrees and moderate east to northeasterly winds. Mainly fine and dry with morning temperatures falling slightly tomorrow. Windier with a few showers over the weekend. Currently at the observatory, 28 degrees Celsius, humidity just 66%. News and weather, RTHK.

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2: Hello and welcome to Obard. And to begin today, we have Hummel's Piano Trio in E-flat major, his opus 96, played by the Beaux-Arts Trio.

That was Hummel's Piano Trio in E-flat, played by the Beaux-Arts Trio. Aubart will continue now with Mendelssohn's Symphony No. 5 in D minor, played by the Chamber Orchestra of Europe and conducted by Yannick Nezet-Seguin.

We just heard Mendelssohn's Symphony No. 5 in D minor, played by the Chamber Orchestra of Europe and conducted by Yannick Nezet-Seguin. 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

0: RTHK, the news at 7 with Robert Kemp. The Buildings Department has charged four people and two companies in connection with the major building repair work at Wangfoot Court, where a fire last November killed 168 people. So the charges cover 259 offences, Nasby Karim reports.
1: The Buildings Department charged works consultancy firm Willpower Architects and main contractor Prestige Construction and Engineering. It also charged four individuals: Willpower Director Wong Hap Yin, the registered inspector employed by the company Ung Yuk, and two Prestige directors, Hao Hua Kin and Hawkin Yip. The department says the two firms allegedly allowed the use of non-fire retardant scaffold nets and non-fire retardant foam boards to block windows. It also alleged they removed escape staircase windows, covering them with non-fire retardant materials.
0: Former government and political

0: Leaders have been paying tribute to Hong Kong's first chief executive, Tung Chee Wah, who died on Tuesday at the age of 89. Tam Yu Chung is the former DAB party chairman and current consultant for the Chinese Association of Hong Kong Macau Studies.
1: We are deeply saddened by his passing. We hope to carry forward his work ethic and uphold his vision, especially in implementing Hong Kong's first five-year plan, and do our best for the city.
0: The Belt and Road Summit continues in Wan Chai today. The event organised by the SAR government and the Trade Development Council kicked off yesterday with participants from around the world. Samit Dutta is from Thailand.
2: In the past, Belt and Road was primarily about infrastructure. But today, as I'm seeing from the stalls out here, it's actually going far beyond. There's communication, there are a whole bunch of other areas.
0: Yields on long-term U.S. government bonds have risen after the size of a government bond buyback disappointed markets. Traders had thought it could have reached $10 billion or more based on the comments of U.S. Treasury Secretary Scott Bessent. Carlos Escueta reports.
3: The yield on the 10-year Treasury bond hit a three-year high above 4.85%. Yields also climbed on the 30-year. The rise came after the Treasury Department announced it was tripling buybacks of long-term government bonds to $6 billion. That was part of a strategy announced last month by Treasury Secretary Scott Bessent to calm the bond market. The jump in yields also came as Brent oil prices jumped above $100 a barrel for the first time since late July.
0: U.S. President Donald Trump has predicted that the war with Iran will end after the U.S. midterm elections in November. He said this was because Tehran was trying to influence the vote, but would not be able to hold out any more in the face of U.S. economic pressure. He was speaking to reporters at Joint Base Andrews.
4: I think the war will end immediately after the election. Because they can't hold out any longer. They're desperate to try and affect the election so that we can get a nice, weak group of people in there and leave them alone and let them have their nuclear weapon. All they want is a nuclear weapon. And if they had a nuclear weapon, the whole world is in deep trouble.
0: Russian state-owned oil and gas company Zhurubyneft has signed a framework agreement with Vietnam state energy firm PetroVietnam. It covers cooperation on a project to set up a strategic oil reserve in Vietnam. The agreement was signed during Vietnamese leader Tô Lâm's state visit to Russia, is Russian President Vladimir Putin.
5: The Russian side has proposed that its partners consider the idea of jointly establishing strategic fuel reserves in Vietnam. Our companies are interested in the development of transit shipments of energy resources via Vietnamese territory to the neighboring states. By the way, those neighboring states requested us to organize this work together with our Vietnamese friends.
0: Apple has unveiled its latest generation of iPhones, including a foldable version called Duo. The company's new CEO, John Ternus, who took over from Tim Cook this month, introduced the latest lineup at the company's California headquarters. Bob O'Donnell is an analyst with Technalysis Research.
6: I think what the Duo does is it raises all boats. I think you're going to see a lot more people look at foldables as an interesting new alternative. I do think Apple, you know, will probably steal some sales from Samsung and some of these other foldable devices, but I also think we're going to see more people giving credence to this idea of a foldable design, and it, you know, we could see it raise up to maybe 10% of the market. It's never going to become the mainstream, not for a very long time, but I think in the near term we could see a significant growth.
0: The new Smart HK.
7: Firing practice will be carried out at the Sanwai Tiling Range and Qingshan Firing Range today from 8 a.m. to 9 p.m. During daytime practice, red flags will be hung at proper places around the firing ranges. During night practice, red lights will be hung along the boundary of the ranges. For safety reasons, members of the public are warned to refrain from entering the firing areas within the period of firing.
8: 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That's the spirit of joyful aging.
9: It's nice to go outside in good weather. But before taking part in outdoor activities, check the weather forecast on the My Observatory app. Thunderstorms can develop quickly. One moment it's sunny, the next it's thundering. It'll be even more dangerous if it comes with squalls. If a thunderstorm is approaching, stop the outdoor activities and find a safe shelter. 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Stay safe and enjoy the outdoors.

Renowned French pianist François Frédéric-Guy makes a triumphant return to Hong Kong, joining the Hong Kong Philharmonic Orchestra for Beethoven's Piano Concerto Cycle, where he plays and conducts all five of them from the keyboard. In the first of the two concerts, we are going to hear Piano Concertos numbers 2, 3, and 4. Tune in to Concert on 4 this Friday evening at 8.

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The time is coming up to 10 minutes past 7, and whether you're standing by the kettle waiting for that first cup of coffee to brew or sliding your shoes on by the front door, I'm so glad you've got this frequency on. We have 3 hours of fine music ahead to accompany your morning routine, easing you gently into the day ahead. Before we settle into the music, let's check in on the weather outside. It is currently 28 degrees Celsius, relative humidity 66%. The weather forecast for today, sunny periods, one or two showers in the morning and at night. Dry during the day with a maximum temperature of around 32 degrees. Moderate east to northeasterly winds, fresh offshore and on high ground. The outlook, mainly fine and dry, with morning temperatures falling slightly tomorrow. Windier with a few showers over the weekend. To start us off, here is Luboš Sluka and his Primavera. Featuring harpist Katarina Anglikova and oboist Willem Wawrinka, this piece was written specifically for them, moving from a brief, quiet opening into a charming, fully developed allegro. It should fit right in with the quiet morning light outside your window.

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If you are just sitting down with your breakfast or wrapping up your stretches, this next piece brings a wonderful spark of energy to the room. Up next, we've got Franz Liszt and his Valse Impromptu, Sir 213, to be played by pianist Saskia Giorgini. It was written during Liszt's early years on the concert stage, and it is light, witty, and full of an original charm that feels far too good to be overlooked.

An absolute delight. Enjoying that Vals Impromptu, Sir 213 of France Liszt, performed there by pianist Saskia Giorgini. 钢琴家佐兹尼啱啱演绎过系李斯特嘅即兴圆舞曲，作品编号 S213。This is RTHK Radio 4, and if your morning commute is just getting into gear and you are finding your rhythm around the kitchen, this next piece offers a completely different kind of awakening. Listen closely, and you will hear two trumpets placed at a distance from each other and gently calling back and forth across the stage. This is Tromba Lontana, the first of John Adams' fanfares,for orchestra. It's to be performed here by the City of Birmingham Symphony Orchestra, led by Simon Rattle. Now, John Adams wanted to turn the traditional loud brass fanfare on its head. Instead of the boisterous blast, this four-minute piece stays remarkably soft and serene. And underneath those distant lingering trumpets, the pianos, harps, and percussion create a steady pulsing take, while the strings float by in the background like quiet morning clouds. Find a comfortable spot and enjoy this peaceful soundscape.

You're listening to First Notes with me, Livia Lin, and it is now 27 minutes to 8. Up next, we turn to chamber music, the composition of Anton Reicher from his Grand Symphony of Ceylon, number 1 in D major. We are about to enjoy the first movement, Adagio Allegro. Reicher manages a clever magic trick here, writing for just 9 instruments, yet giving it the rich, sweeping texture of a full symphonic orchestra. Le Concert de la Loche is led here by Julien Chalfont.

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And there is a special kind of magic in instrumental music that lets you own your imagination and fill it with story. And we are staying in that expressive world, but stepping back into the Baroque era for an aria without any words at all. This is Antonio Vivaldi's Vidrò con mio diletto, meaning I shall see with delight from Il Giustino. Originally sung by the character Anastasio as a tender promise to his beloved, you're going to hear it today in a fresh instrumental arrangement featuring double bassist Rick Stoughton alongside the Camerata RCO.

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I hope you have enjoyed this diverse sweep of fine music and that I have been good company for your morning routine so far. Following on from yesterday's cardio-focused playlist, today I have put together a special stretching playlist to keep you feeling loose and limber, and that will be coming up towards the end of our next hour. We are going to take a short break now for the 8 o'clock news, and you're listening to First Notes on Radio 4. This is Livia Lin. I'll be right back with you in a moment.

The mainland and Hong Kong are connected. We all do our best with what we have to achieve a bright future together.

0: RTHK, the news to date with Robert Kemp. The buildings department has charged four people and two companies in connection with the major building repair work at Wangfoot Court, where a fire last November killed 168 people. He said the charges cover 259 offences. Nasri Karim reports.
1: The buildings department charged works consultancy firm Willpower Architects and main contractor Prestige Construction and Engineering. It also charged four individuals. Willpower director